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2: The current temperature is 88 degrees here at Sun Radio, your home for easy, relaxing favorites.

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2: 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The current temperature is 86 degrees here at Sun Radio.

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1: Gearing up for the midterms, I'm Lisa Lacera, Fox News. President Trump in Myrtle Beach, South Carolina, lending support to Senator Darlene Graham.
2: With your support and Darlene fighting to go with South Carolina in the Senate, we're going to make sure that she gets there. We will continue to make America safer, stronger, and wealthier than ever before.
1: Graham was appointed by Governor Henry McMaster to serve the remainder of her brother, the late Senator Lindsey Graham's term. She faces a runoff election on Tuesday.
3: The critics say I shouldn't run for the Senate. They say I'm not a politician. You know what I say? Guilty as charged.
1: Darlene Graham faced tough criticism recently for stumbling on a foreign policy question during a debate. Her brother served in the Air Force for 30 years and was considered to be well-versed in national security issues. Meanwhile, Vice President Vance took the administration's midterm message to his hometown in Ohio.
4: Vice President Vance focused on the economy, sharing his memories of kids in school in Ohio telling him their parents lost jobs because manufacturing companies went to China or Mexico. He said the Trump administration is turning that around.
5: We have seen an explosion of rebuilding in the American heartland. We have seen trillions, with a T, trillions of new dollars of investment pour into the United States of America to build new smelters, build new manufacturing facilities, build new mills, build new everything.
4: He said if Democrats end up with control of Congress after midterms, they will pass the craziest agenda America's ever seen. And he urged Ohio to vote for John Husted for Senate and Vivek Ramaswamy for governor.
1: Fox's Jessica Rosenthal, one person dead, two injured after an 18-year-old attacked a school in central Sweden. The suspect is in custody. America's listening to Fox News.
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2: Relaxing, easy favorites for Sun City Center, where the temperature is 83 degrees.

Hello, this is Pastor Tom Amy of Ruskin Methodist Church. We are an independent Methodist congregation celebrating our 100th year of Christian fellowship here on Tampa Bay's South Shore. 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
1: Gearing up for the midterms, I'm Lisa LaSera, Fox News. President Trump in Myrtle Beach, South Carolina, lending support to Senator Darlene Graham.
2: With your support and Darlene fighting to go with South Carolina in the Senate, we're going to make sure that she gets there. We will continue to make America safer, stronger, and wealthier than ever before.
1: Graham was appointed by Governor Henry McMaster to serve the remainder of her brother, the late Senator Lindsey Graham's term. She faces a runoff election on Tuesday.
3: The critics say I shouldn't run for the Senate. They say I'm not a politician. You know what I say? Guilty as charged.
1: Darlene Graham faced tough criticism recently for stumbling on a foreign policy question during a debate. Her brother served in the Air Force for 30 years and was considered to be well-versed in national security issues. Meanwhile, Vice President Vance took the administration's midterm message to his hometown in Ohio.
4: Vice President Vance focused on the economy, sharing his memories of kids in school in Ohio, telling him their parents lost jobs because manufacturing companies went to China or Mexico. He said the Trump administration is turning that around.
5: We have seen an explosion of rebuilding in the American heartland. We have seen trillions, with a T, trillions of new dollars of investment pour into the United States of America to build new smelters, build new manufacturing facilities, build new mills, build new everything.
4: He said if Democrats end up with control of Congress after midterms, they will pass the craziest agenda America's ever seen. And he urged Ohio to vote for John Husted for Senate and Vivek Ramaswamy for governor.
1: Fox's Jessica Rosenthal, one person dead, two injured after an 18-year-old attacked a school in central Sweden. The suspect is in custody. America's listening to Fox News.
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1: Up for the midterms. I'm Lisa Lacera, Fox News. President Trump in Myrtle Beach, South Carolina, lending support to Senator Darlene Graham.
2: With your support and Darlene fighting to go with South Carolina in the Senate, we're going to make sure that she gets there. We will continue to make America safer, stronger, and wealthier than ever before.
1: Graham was appointed by Governor Henry McMaster to serve the remainder of her brother, the late Senator Lindsey Graham's term. She faces a runoff election on Tuesday.
3: The critics say I shouldn't run for the Senate. They say I'm not a politician. You know what I say? Guilty as charged.
1: Darlene Graham faced tough criticism recently for stumbling on a foreign policy question during a debate. Her brother served in the Air Force for 30 years and was considered to be well-versed in national security issues. Meanwhile, Vice President Vance took the administration's midterm message to his hometown in Ohio.
4: Vice President Vance focused on the economy, sharing his memories of kids in school in Ohio, telling him their parents lost jobs because manufacturing companies went to China or Mexico. He said the Trump administration is turning that around.
5: We have seen an explosion of rebuilding in the American heartland. We have seen trillions, with a T, trillions of new dollars of investment pour into the United States of America to build new smelters, build new manufacturing facilities, build new mills, build new everything.
4: He said if Democrats end up with control of Congress after midterms, they will pass the craziest agenda America's ever seen. And he urged Ohio to vote for John Husted for Senate and Vivek Ramaswamy for governor.
1: Fox's Jessica Rosenthal. One person dead, two injured after an 18-year-old attacked a school in central Sweden. The suspect is in custody. America's listening to Fox News.
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2: The current temperature is 81 degrees here on Sun Radio, your home for easy, relaxing favorites.

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1: Gearing up for the midterms, I'm Lisa Lacera, Fox News. President Trump in Myrtle Beach, South Carolina, lending support to Senator Darlene Graham.
2: With your support and Darlene fighting to go with South Carolina in the Senate, we're going to make sure that she gets there. We will continue to make America safer, stronger, and wealthier than ever before.
1: Graham was appointed by Governor Henry McMaster to serve the remainder of her brother, the late Senator Lindsey Graham's term. She faces a runoff election on Tuesday.
3: The critics say I shouldn't run for the Senate. They say I'm not a politician. You know what I say? Guilty as charged.
1: Darlene Graham faced tough criticism recently for stumbling on a foreign policy question during a debate. Her brother served in the Air Force for 30 years and was considered to be well-versed in national security issues. Meanwhile, Vice President Vance took the administration's midterm message to his hometown in Ohio.
4: Vice President Vance focused on the economy, sharing his memories of kids in school in Ohio telling him their parents lost jobs because manufacturing companies went to China or Mexico. He said the Trump administration is turning that around.
5: We have seen an explosion of rebuilding in the American heartland. We have seen trillions, with a T, trillions of new dollars of investment pour into the United States of America to build new smelters, build new manufacturing facilities, build new mills, build new everything.
4: He said if Democrats end up with control of Congress after midterms, they will pass the craziest agenda America's ever seen. And he urged Ohio to vote for John Husted for Senate and Vivek Ramaswamy for governor.
1: Fox's Jessica Rosenthal, one person dead, two injured after an 18-year-old attacked a school in central Sweden. The suspect is in custody. America's listening to Fox News.

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1: The time is 12:36. The current Sun City Center temperature is 80 easy listening degrees.

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The sale will feature a wide selection of books for children, teens, young adults, and adults. 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
1: Gearing up for the midterms, I'm Lisa LaSera, Fox News. President Trump in Myrtle Beach, South Carolina, lending support to Senator Darlene Graham.
2: With your support and Darlene fighting to go with South Carolina in the Senate, we're going to make sure that she gets there. We will continue to make America safer, stronger, and wealthier than ever before.
1: Graham was appointed by Governor Henry McMaster to serve the remainder of her brother, the late Senator Lindsey Graham's term. She faces a runoff election on Tuesday.
3: The critics say I shouldn't run for the Senate. They say I'm not a politician. You know what I say? Guilty as charged.
1: Darlene Graham faced tough criticism recently for stumbling on a foreign policy question during a debate. Her brother served in the Air Force for 30 years and was considered to be well-versed in national security issues. Meanwhile, Vice President Vance took the administration's midterm message to his hometown in Ohio.
4: Vice President Vance focused on the economy, sharing his memories of kids in school in Ohio telling him their parents lost jobs because manufacturing companies went to China or Mexico. He said the Trump administration is turning that around.
5: We have seen an explosion of rebuilding in the American heartland. We have seen trillions, with a T, trillions of new dollars of investment pour into the United States of America to build new smelters, build new manufacturing facilities, build new mills, build new everything.
4: He said if Democrats end up with control of Congress after midterms, they will pass the craziest agenda America's ever seen. And he urged Ohio to vote for John Husted for Senate and Vivek Ramaswamy for governor.
1: Fox's Jessica Rosenthal. One person dead, two injured after an 18-year-old attacked a school in central Sweden. The suspect is in custody. 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

0: right here, right now.
1: I said, we're

Hi, my name is Hal, and I'd like to tell you about a show here on Sun Radio. It's called Doo-Wop and More. You'll hear artists like The Crest, The Belmonts, Frankie Lyman and The Teenagers, Little Anthony and The Imperials, The Five Satins, The Marcells, The Elegant.

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1: 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The current temperature in Sun City Center is 79 easy listening degrees here on

The GFWC Sun City Center Women's Club, a 501c3 organization, will hold an afternoon of fun and live music by well-known entertainer Aaron Abu, Friday, October 30th from 4 until 5:30 p.m. at Community Hall, 1910 South Pebble Beach Boulevard. Doors will open at 3 p.m. for a silent auction, sponsor tables, additional entertainment, a dessert bar, and you can also bring your own beverages and snacks. 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Aaron Abu is known for his saxophone performances blending soul and inspiration. He was recognized as 2025 World Entertainer Award winner. 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
1: Gearing up for the midterms, I'm Lisa Lacera, Fox News. President Trump in Myrtle Beach, South Carolina, lending support to Senator Darlene Graham.
2: With your support and Darlene fighting to go with South Carolina in the Senate, we're going to make sure that she gets there. We will continue to make America safer, stronger, and wealthier than ever before.
1: Graham was appointed by Governor Henry McMaster to serve the remainder of her brother, the late Senator Lindsey Graham's term. She faces a runoff election on Tuesday.
3: The critics say I shouldn't run for the Senate. They say I'm not a politician. You know what I say? Guilty as charged.
1: Darlene Graham faced tough criticism recently for stumbling on a foreign policy question during a debate. Her brother served in the Air Force for 30 years and was considered to be well-versed in national security issues. Meanwhile, Vice President Vance took the administration's midterm message to his hometown in Ohio.
4: Vice President Vance focused on the economy, sharing his memories of kids in school in Ohio, telling him their parents lost jobs because manufacturing companies went to China or Mexico. He said the Trump administration is turning that around.
5: We have seen an explosion of rebuilding in the American heartland. We have seen trillions, with a T, trillions of new dollars of investment pour into the United States of America to build new smelters, build new manufacturing facilities, build new mills, build new everything.
4: He said if Democrats end up with control of Congress after midterms, they will pass the craziest agenda America's ever seen. And he urged Ohio to vote for John Husted for Senate and Vivek Ramaswamy for governor.
1: Fox's Jessica Rosenthal. One person dead, two injured after an 18-year-old attacked a school in central Sweden. The suspect is in custody. 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
1: 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Easy favorites all day and all night, where the current Sun City Center temperature is 78 degrees.

0: The Sun City Center swim dancers are preparing for their next performance with the Suncoast Waterworks in Palm Harbor. Synchronized swimmers will perform at the annual Synchro Bells show on October the 4th in Palm Harbor. The group is welcoming new members, and they encourage anyone who has an interest in synchronized swimming to learn about it and check it out with the swim dancers. If you'd like to participate, you can attend a practice. They are held in the lap pool Mondays and Wednesdays from 7 till 8:30 p.m. and Fridays from 7:30 a.m. till 9 a.m. Participants are asked to wear your swimsuit, bring a towel. The swim dancers welcome swimmers of all experience levels who are interested in learning synchronized swimming in a modern, supportive environment. For more information, contact Maria Hodge at 856-981-9992, 856-981-9992. 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

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The United Methodist Church of Sun City Center is inviting the community to a special ecumenical remembrance 25 years later, remembering healing and hope for 9/11 on Friday, September 11th at 7 p.m. The event will be held at the United Methodist Church, 1971 Haverford Avenue, here in Sun City Center. 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It's designed as an evening of remembrance, reflection, and hope. Rather than focusing on politics or division, the event seeks to link people together with shared memories and a renewed commitment to the community. Poetry, handbells, personal testimony, audience participation, and a special mass choir composed of many singers from local ensembles throughout the area. 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You can participate in a spirit of unity, dignity, and respect, and it reflects the belief that compassion, understanding, and hope can illuminate even the darkest moments in history. If you're planning to attend, please get your tickets early. 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
1: Trey Talks Tank. I'm Angelo Bavaro, Fox News. The U.S. is imposing 50% tariffs on $20 billion worth of Canadian products after trade talks with Canada fell apart late Friday. The import taxes will hit about 5% of what Canada ships to the U.S. every year, including items ranging from hockey sticks to tongue depressors. Canada immediately saying it would retaliate. The Supreme Court ruling Friday the White House can continue construction of that new ballroom.
2: That order from the Chief Justice came just hours before a lower court decision would have kicked in, forcing a halt to much of the construction on the ballroom complex. The president reacting to today's order, saying he is grateful for the decision and adding that construction is under budget and ahead of schedule. So for now, that 2-1 lower court decision against the administration is on hold. According to today's order from Roberts, that is the status quo until either he or the fuller court takes further action. That could include anything from upholding the lower court decision, meaning portions of the project would be halted, to granting a longer term stay that would fully allow construction to continue.
1: Fox's Shannon Bream. President Trump spent his Friday campaigning in South Carolina for Senator Darlene Graham to have a full term. She's headed for a primary runoff election Tuesday against Congressman Ralph Norman.
3: I will always stand for the Second Amendment. To me, gun control is how steady you hold your weapon.
1: Graham was appointed by the governor of South Carolina to finish out her late brother, Senator Lindsey Graham's term. ICE is now considering shifting to a find and arrest posture of Haitian nationals. That's after giving them several weeks to turn themselves into ICE offices since TPS officially ended on July 27th. 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

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I came home unexpectedly.

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And I laughed at her and she got mad. The first day that she planted it was just a

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The plane was way overdue. So I went inside to the airline's desk. And I said, "Sir, I wonder why 1203 is so late." He said, "Oh, they probably took off late. Or they may have run into some turbulent weather and had to alter their course." I went back outside and I waited at the gate and I watched the beacon light from the control tower as it whipped through the dark ebony skies as if it were

0: It's an evening of classic pop hits with the Lords of Pop on Friday, August 28th at 7 p.m. at the United Methodist Church of Sun City Center, 1971 Haverford Avenue. The concert features internationally acclaimed saxophonist Joe Menendez and pianist and vocalist Jonathan Elkhart. They will bring audiences a tribute to the music of Barry Manilow, Billy Joel, and Elton John, including Manilow favorites Mandy, Copacabana, Can't Smile Without You, Billy Joel classics like Piano Man, Uptown Girl, and New York State of Mind, and Elton John hits like Rocket Man, Your Song, Tiny Dancer, and Crocodile Rock. The performance combines saxophone solos with piano, also vocals, and audience sing-alongs. It's a high-energy show celebrating three of pop's iconic performers. That's Friday, August 28th at 7 p.m. Tickets $25 at the door and $20 in advance. 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
1: Trade Talks Tank. I'm Angelo Bavaro, Fox News. The U.S. is imposing 50% tariffs on $20 billion worth of Canadian products after trade talks with Canada fell apart late Friday. The import taxes will hit about 5% of what Canada ships to the U.S. every year, including items ranging from hockey sticks to tongue depressors. Canada immediately saying it would retaliate. The Supreme Court ruling Friday the White House can continue construction of that new ballroom.
2: That order from the Chief Justice came just hours before a lower court decision would have kicked in, forcing a halt to much of the construction on the ballroom complex. The president reacting to today's order, saying he is grateful for the decision and adding that construction is under budget and ahead of schedule. So for now, that 2-1 lower court decision against the administration is on hold. According to today's order from Roberts, that is the status quo until either he or the Fuller Court takes further action. That could include anything from upholding the lower court decision, meaning portions of the project would be halted, to granting a longer-term stay that would fully allow construction to continue.
1: Fox's Shannon Bream. President Trump spent his Friday campaigning in South Carolina for Senator Darlene Graham to have a full term. She's headed for a primary runoff election Tuesday against Congressman Ralph Norman.
3: I will always stand for the Second Amendment. To me, gun control is how steady you hold your weapon.
1: Graham was appointed by the governor of South Carolina to finish out her late brother, Senator Lindsey Graham's term. ICE is now considering shifting to a find and arrest posture of Haitian nationals. That's after giving them several weeks to turn themselves into ICE offices since TPS officially ended on July 27th. 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
4: 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Songs you know. Songs that make you smile. Songs that make you feel good. It's a variety you'll love. And it's only on

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Songs that make you smile, songs you know, songs you love to sing along with. There is. 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

The small talks that we had, they're all priceless. So whenever you feel like you're all alone, think again. 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
1: Trey Talks Tank. I'm Angelo Bavaro, Fox News. The U.S. is imposing 50% tariffs on $20 billion worth of Canadian products after trade talks with Canada fell apart late Friday. The import taxes will hit about 5% of what Canada ships to the U.S. every year, including items ranging from hockey sticks to tongue depressors. Canada immediately saying it would retaliate. The Supreme Court ruling Friday the White House can continue construction of that new ballroom.
2: That order from the Chief Justice came just hours before a lower court decision would have kicked in, forcing a halt to much of the construction on the ballroom complex. The president reacting to today's order, saying he is grateful for the decision and adding that construction is under budget and ahead of schedule. So for now, that 2-1 lower court decision against the administration is on hold. According to today's order from Roberts, that is the status quo until either he or the fuller court takes further action. That could include anything from upholding the lower court decision, meaning portions of the project would be halted, to granting a longer term stay that would fully allow construction to continue.
1: Fox's Shannon Bream. President Trump spent his Friday campaigning in South Carolina for Senator Darlene Graham to have a full term. She's headed for a primary runoff election Tuesday against Congressman Ralph Norman.
3: I will always stand for the Second Amendment. To me, gun control is how steady you hold your weapon.
1: Graham was appointed by the governor of South Carolina to finish out her late brother, Senator Lindsey Graham's term. ICE is now considering shifting to a find and arrest posture of Haitian nationals. That's after giving them several weeks to turn themselves into ICE offices since TPS officially ended on July 27th. 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

0: Hello, Sun City Center. This is Robin Watt with the Emergency Squad. We are so lucky to be living in a community that is powered by volunteers. Our HOAs, COAs, clubs, service organizations all work because there are people that are willing to do the jobs to make them work. And that's the same thing with the Emergency Squad. And now, after almost 60 years of service, we find that we are struggling to have enough volunteers to fill the ambulances. So sometimes when you call, you might hear,
1: "I'm sorry, we don't have an ambulance available."
0: And technically, that's not correct because we have three more sitting in the ambulance bay. The problem is the ambulance needs three volunteers to run. And so we're always looking for people that are willing to reach out to help their neighbors, to come in, make new friends, learn new skills. It's good for you in more ways than I can tell you. And most of our volunteers love it. You don't need medical experience. You don't even need to live in the community. Our average age is 73, and we'd love to meet you at our house, not at your house. So come by the squad at 720 Ray Watson Boulevard, get a tour of the building, meet with some of our volunteers, or you can call Chris McCann, our assistant chief of HR. Her number is 813-434-4184, and talk about finding out what our job opportunities are. We would love for you to join us. Thank you. More fun, more meat.

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0: The Chair Volleyball Club is meeting at Community Hall, 1910 South Pebble Beach Boulevard, in room 4 from 5 till 7 p.m. on Wednesdays and Sundays from 1 until 3 p.m. The club is open to Sun City Center residents and Kings Point residents with a gold card. 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
1: Trey Talks Tank. I'm Angelo Bavaro, Fox News. The U.S. is imposing 50% tariffs on $20 billion worth of Canadian products after trade talks with Canada fell apart late Friday. The import taxes will hit about 5% of what Canada ships to the U.S. every year, including items ranging from hockey sticks to tongue depressors. Canada immediately saying it would retaliate. The Supreme Court ruling Friday the White House can continue construction of that new ballroom.
2: That order from the Chief Justice came just hours before a lower court decision would have kicked in, forcing a halt to much of the construction on the ballroom complex. The president reacting to today's order, saying he is grateful for the decision and adding that construction is under budget and ahead of schedule. So for now, that 2-1 lower court decision against the administration is on hold. According to today's order from Roberts, that is the status quo until either he or the fuller court takes further action. That could include anything from upholding the lower court decision, meaning portions of the project would be halted, to granting a longer-term stay that would fully allow construction to continue.
1: Fox's Shannon Bream. President Trump spent his Friday campaigning in South Carolina for Senator Darlene Graham to have a full term. She's headed for primary runoff election Tuesday against Congressman Ralph Norman.
3: I will always stand for the Second Amendment. To me, gun control is how steady you hold your weapon.
1: Graham was appointed by the governor of South Carolina to finish out her late brother, Senator Lindsey Graham's term. ICE is now considering shifting to a find and arrest posture of Haitian nationals. That's after giving them several weeks to turn themselves into ICE offices since TPS officially ended on July 27th. 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

0: 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I will feature artists including Blake Shelton, Keith Urban, Sam Hunt, Tim McGraw, Garth Brooks, Alan Jackson, Reba McEntire, Shania Twain, Carrie Underwood, Martina McBride, Merle Haggard, George Jones, Randy Travis, Clint Black, Brad Paisley. Oh, you get the idea. Lots of great country music. So be sure and tune in Wednesday afternoons from 4 until 6 p.m. right here on your community radio station, 96.3 FM.
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Songs you know. Songs that make you smile. Songs that make you feel good. It's a variety you'll love. And it's only on...

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1: Trade Talks Tank. I'm Angelo Bavaro, Fox News. The U.S. is imposing 50% tariffs on $20 billion worth of Canadian products after trade talks with Canada fell apart late Friday. The import taxes will hit about 5% of what Canada ships to the U.S. every year, including items ranging from hockey sticks to tongue depressors. Canada immediately saying it would retaliate. The Supreme Court ruling Friday the White House can continue construction of that new ballroom.
2: That order from the Chief Justice came just hours before a lower court decision would have kicked in, forcing a halt to much of the construction on the ballroom complex. The president reacting to today's order, saying he is grateful for the decision and adding that construction is under budget and ahead of schedule. So for now, that 2-1 lower court decision against the administration is on hold. According to today's order from Roberts, that is the status quo until either he or the fuller court takes further action. That could include anything from upholding the lower court decision, meaning portions of the project would be halted, to granting a longer-term stay that would fully allow construction to continue.
1: Fox's Shannon Bream. President Trump spent his Friday campaigning in South Carolina for Senator Darlene Graham to have a full term. She's headed for a primary runoff election Tuesday against Congressman Ralph Norman.
3: I will always stand for the Second Amendment. To me, gun control is how steady you hold your weapon.
1: Graham was appointed by the governor of South Carolina to finish out her late brother, Senator Lindsey Graham's term. ICE is now considering shifting to a find and arrest posture of Haitian nationals. That's after giving them several weeks to turn themselves into ICE offices since TPS officially ended on July 27th. 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
1: 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Easy favorites continue all day and all night here on Sun Radio, where the current temperature is 77 degrees.
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1: Trey Talks Tank. I'm Angelo Bavaro, Fox News. The U.S. is imposing 50% tariffs on $20 billion worth of Canadian products after trade talks with Canada fell apart late Friday. The import taxes will hit about 5% of what Canada ships to the U.S. every year, including items ranging from hockey sticks to tongue depressors. Canada immediately saying it would retaliate. The Supreme Court ruling Friday the White House can continue construction of that new ballroom.
2: That order from the Chief Justice came just hours before a lower court decision would have kicked in, forcing a halt to much of the construction on the ballroom complex. The president reacting to today's order, saying he is grateful for the decision and adding that construction is under budget and ahead of schedule. So for now, that 2-1 lower court decision against the administration is on hold. According to today's order from Roberts, that is the status quo until either he or the fuller court takes further action. That could include anything from upholding the lower court decision, meaning portions of the project would be halted, to granting a longer-term stay that would fully allow construction to continue.
1: Fox's Shannon Bream. President Trump spent his Friday campaigning in South Carolina for Senator Darlene Graham to have a full term. She's headed for a primary runoff election Tuesday against Congressman Ralph Norman.
3: I will always stand for the Second Amendment. To me, gun control is how steady you hold your weapon.
1: Graham was appointed by the governor of South Carolina to finish out her late brother, Senator Lindsey Graham's term. ICE is now considering shifting to a find and arrest posture of Haitian nationals. That's after giving them several weeks to turn themselves into ICE offices since TPS officially ended on July 27th. 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

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It's time for the Attorney Patrick Smith Show, where you can get your legal questions answered for free on the air. 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

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The law office is open. And now, your host, Patrick Smith.

0: to the Attorney Patrick Smith Show. I am your host, the Attorney Patrick Smith. To be part of the show, 800-771-1025. And we will be talking about trying to be cooler online through the laws of social media. So welcome again to the show. Let's check in with the crew. Isaiah the Magnificent, how you doing, buddy?
1: I think I've never been cool online, so I'm going to need to listen in on this episode.
0: Even better, you're cool on the air.
1: I try. I mean, but I'm not as cool as Spike, though. I mean, that's a tough gig.
0: And I have special news for you, by the way.
1: Uh-oh.
0: You have a fan.
1: Uh-oh.
0: A young lady stopped by one of my offices. I won't say which one. But she stopped by the office, and she goes, is Isaiah here? Uh-oh. And I said, no. I said, he actually works at the station. He doesn't work as part of the firm. She goes, I was really hoping Isaiah would be here to say hi to him. I know. Her name is Anne. She did give me permission to say her first name. Her name is Anne. And you have a fan, officially, Anne the Fan.
1: Hello.
0: I told her I'd pass it along. So if you want to say hi to Anne.
1: Hello, Anne.
0: And
1: thank you very much.
0: Give out your phone number?
1: No.
0: I'll give it out for you. Anyway, just letting you know, buddy.
1: Now that's very cool.
0: The fan base is growing for you out there. So,
1: I mean, hopefully I've only been here for 15 years.
0: It's a gentle crescendo. So, Spike on the mic, how you sticking, buddy?
2: I'm stuck wondering. I didn't understand what that song was saying because I've never heard it. But the guy was like, he was 5'3". I was stuck wondering, where is he going with this? And then I said, he's cooler online, which is a real cool line to say. So I say, okay, now I know where we're going with this. That was pretty cool. I like that song.
0: You mean you didn't know what the song was about at the start, and then once he explained what the song was about, you knew what it was about?
2: Did you just mansplain me?
0: Yeah, that's just called life, buddy. I didn't understand the subject, then once he began to explain it, it all made sense.
2: You just mansplained me.
0: Life's really
2: Spike,
0: hard for you, isn't
2: Spike,
0: it, buddy?
2: Spike on the mic.
0: You ever just stare at a car door and you're like, man, I wonder how this
2: you
0: works.
2: Push or pull.
0: Yeah, exactly. Spike pushing on his car door for half an hour. So, all righty. Again, let's get the show going. 800-771-1025. As promised, I did promise a review of where Christy and I went to dinner last weekend. We went to Catch Bistro. You ever been there?
1: No, but tell us about it.
0: Feather Sound. In a hotel there in Feather Sound.
1: Oh, okay.
0: And the restaurant part was actually closed. So we go there and, yeah, we actually... I felt a little overdressed because once the restaurant part was closed, we were just kind of pushed to the bar area.
2: You guys went there for restaurant
0: yeah.
2: to eat, right?
0: Yeah, for the restaurant. We go and we're like, hey, you know, are we too early? Because our reservation was like 6:30 and I figured every restaurant's open at 6:30 and we made a reservation.
1: Okay.
0: So we show up and they're like, no, the restaurant's closed. You just have to eat in the bar. So we go to the bar area, which was still nice enough.
1: Okay. Oh.
0: But this was supposed to be like a polo club in New York City vibe type place. The bar was fine, but it also had like a guy in an Adidas shirt with his Beats on drinking a Corona. So, I mean, like clearly right after his workout. The food was great. I will say that. Okay. But it would have been cool to actually get into the restaurant.
2: So the restaurant was closed for remodeling or something?
0: I don't know. I don't know if it was closed for remodeling. They didn't offer any explanation. They just said the restaurant part is closed, but the kitchen's open. And you can have to, maybe it was a staffing issue, maybe a demand. I don't know. They didn't offer any explanation. But anyway, Catch Bistro there on Normerton. Great food. I had the filet and everything else was delicious. I think Christy had the lobster mac and cheese and I wound up eating half that as well. Mm-hmm. So it was all delicious. So, and a special thank you to the gentleman at Mavis Tire up in Lecanto. Christian, buddy, Matt had a flat tire. And they got us all squared away with that. So,
2: what do you mean, one of your cars had a flat?
0: Mm-hmm. Yeah. Oh. Yeah, and there's no spare. There's no spare in there. So, yep, at the end of the day, it was a situation where we needed some assistance. Those gentlemen were all very friendly, and I wanted to give them a special shout out to the crew at Mavis Tire in Lecanto. Christian, buddy, and Matt, thank all of you guys. Really appreciate you. As we move the show along, one housekeeping item that I alluded to on Captain Zach's show. And again, Captain Zach Gray, thank you guys for having me on and the crossover. I really appreciate that. Make sure you always tune in for those of you listening on the bone to Tampa Bay Offshore Fishing from that 6:15 to 8 o'clock hour. One housekeeping item that was left over from last week. We had a caller call in, a gentleman by the name of Chris, called in with a great question. And the question was, if someone is a convicted felon and they live in a home with someone who is in legal possession of a firearm, is that a violation of their parole or their rights since they're not allowed to be in possession of a firearm? We didn't know the answer. And our promise to you here at the Attorney Patrick Smith Show, if we don't know the answer, we will go and get the best answer we can for you. So, Chris, After due diligent research with the Attorney Patrick Smith Show team, here's your answer. Yes, a convicted felon can live in a house with someone who legally owns a gun in Florida. But the felon must not have actual or constructive possession of the firearm or ammunition. This means the gun must be locked away securely, such as in a safe that the felon cannot open. Again, the felon cannot touch, use, or have access to the firearm. The felon must not know the combination or have keys to the gun safe or lockbox. If a gun is left out on a table, loaded in a nightstand, or easily reachable, law enforcement can charge the felon with constructive possession, a serious second-degree felony in Florida. It is illegal for a felon to have a firearm in their care, custody, possession, or control. So there's your answer. You can have possession in the home with someone who is legally entitled to have possession of the firearm, but they do have to take due care to make sure they've taken these steps so that it's locked or out of the reach or direct access of the convicted felon.
2: So I could live with a police officer?
0: Yes.
2: If I was a convicted felon?
0: Yes. Oh. You could. That would be an interesting marriage, though. What an odd couple.
2: Yeah, really.
0: Yin and yang. So, all righty, 800-771-1025. If you have any more questions like Chris about convicted felons owning firearms, give us a call now or any other legal questions at all. Side questing. Have you guys heard of this phenomenon known as side questing?
2: I thought you misspoke.
1: Right? I mean, in video games, yeah.
0: Okay. Tell me about it in video games. What does side questing mean in video games?
1: So in nerdy terms, so usually if you play like...
0: First of all, don't label yourself nerdy.
1: Oh, no, I am nerdy. You can.
0: Listen, celebrate your journey.
1: Spike.
0: Oh, is this one of those things, because you're a nerd, you can say nerdy?
1: I'm a nerd true and true. So what side questing is, so usually in a game you have one crest. You have the main crest. But sometimes if you want a little of that additional pizzazz, I guess, you go on a side crest. I mean, that side crest might give you extra gold or extra abilities to make your main crest easier.
2: Are you saying quest or crest?
1: Q-U-E-S-T.
0: Quest. Side quest.
2: Okay, yep.
0: Side quest is the act of doing a small, optional, or random activity that strays away from your main goal, job, or daily routine.
3: That's ADD people.
0: Well, but this is someone who's in a rut, who's doing the same thing every day. It's saying, go out and do something totally different. So if you were going to side quest, Spike, you know, you have your routine. It's wake up, golf, Hooters, go to bed. If you were going to change that, what would you do just in random? Like, would you go to a library? Like, what would you do that you wouldn't normally do?
2: This might not be a side quest. I would go to a different bar than Hooters.
0: You would...
2: That's not a side quest.
0: Wow. Way to change it up. Isaiah, what would you do if you were doing something totally different out of your normal schedule?
1: Just go to a 5-star hotel on the beach and chill.
0: I like that. Just, a little staycation moment. Yeah. So, you know what I thought I was going to do?
1: What?
0: I think I'm going to go to a thrift shop.
1: That's what I usually do.
0: I just want to...
2: Hanging out with the little people?
0: I'm just curious what it looks like inside a thrift shop. And I saw an ad pop up somewhere about a thrift shop opening that's near my house. So I thought, I'll just swing by there and see what a thrift shop's about.
1: Ooh.
0: Yeah.
1: Okay.
0: Yeah. I'll give you a full report, but it's an interesting concept. And what I was thinking about, I'm a big fan of like vintage.
2: Yes.
0: Like especially vintage sports gear. Like I have a great vintage
1: old
0: baseball jersey. Exactly.
1: Yeah.
0: So that's what I would sort of be hunting for, and that's what got me interested in it. So I thought about just doing some random vintage sportswear hunting.
2: Have you ever done a flea market? Not a flea market, a pawn shop?
0: I have not been in a pawn shop. However, that's done a flea market because I grew up in Polk County.
2: Yeah, well, that's the whole...
0: Peanuts from a flea market on a Saturday morning. Life's good.
2: Add a pawn shop to your quest, quest.
0: I'll check out a pawn shop. What am I looking for in the pawn shop?
2: Anything particular? It's just some things that jump out at you at a pawn shop that you never thought you needed. Like, I need a bicycle.
0: So, okay, that sounds random, but wait, a side quest. So Spike says side quest to a pawn shop. Isaiah says side quest to the beach in a nice beach resort. I say side quest to your local estate planning attorney and get your will or trust done if you have not done so.
2: Circle that back home.
0: Right? Way to bring it home, boys. 844-PATRICK. 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
1: Oh, we do. Okay.
4: You've got mail.
3: Here's the mail, it never fails. It makes me want to wag my tail. When it comes, I want to wail.
1: It's time for the email question of the week.
0: Should I button another button on my shirt? I'm looking at the... Is the one button look doing it, or should I go two buttons?
2: No,
0: two
2: you
0: buttons.
2: Good. You good,
0: yeah,
2: Tom.
0: I know. Two buttons seems... Yeah, okay.
1: Ladies, call in 1-800-771-1025.
0: I don't know that we need to start a poll on that. Anyway, all right. So last week, I got a great, interesting email question that actually we get in the office all the time. And the email question was, do you actually do wills for $75? Because we have it advertised on the website, and we talk about it all the time. Our $695 trust package, which, by the way, this past week... Someone told me that they were quoted $4,500 for the same trust package we do for $695. Yes, we actually do $75 wills to answer your email question. I've done several this past week, actually, for estates that didn't need any sort of trust planning. So they were simply will cases that totaled a grand total of $75 to do that will. One of them had been quoted, you ready for this?
1: Oh, yeah.
0: $2,000. Oof. To do a will. So another client asked me a great question. They said, why are your fees so much lower than what we were quoted elsewhere?
4: Yes, really.
0: And I tell them it's just a philosophical thing for me. I can't speak to why another attorney charges what they would charge, because that would require me to do the scariest thing I can possibly imagine, which is crawl inside the mind of another attorney, and I refuse to do it. But I will tell you why I charge what I charge, and it's because I believe it's a reasonable fee that makes it accessible to everyone, meaning estate planning accessible to everyone. A lot of times my clientele are elderly retirees who live on fixed income, Social Security checks. So number one, we set the rates reasonably. Number two, we publish the rates so that people know what they're going to be charged ahead of time. And a lot of people come in and they say, I love that you publish the rate because I had some anxiety about going to see an attorney. The attorney gives me a quote and I can't afford it. And then I'm a little embarrassed by it. So the fees are what they are. $695 for our trust package, which covers the trust, pour over will, power of attorney, healthcare surrogate, living will, and $75 if you just require a simple will. Yes, sir, Spike.
2: I know you said that you did it so everyone can do it. What was that sweet spot that made you say $699 and $75?
0: I think it was just evaluation of my time on the case and sort of at the end of the day being able to cover my expenses and make a living. I mean, I still remember what my very first mortgage payment was, and so it was a calculus of all those things.
2: Oh.
0: Yeah, just sort of figuring out.
2: It was a purpose, not just...
0: Yeah, and it's sort of like the Arizona Tea guy said when they made a point about how he hasn't raised his fee on the Arizona Tea since like 99.
2: Right.
0: I mean, I've been in practice almost 20 years and haven't raised the fee. So the philosophy he had was, hey, we're making money, we're doing fine. And why would we raise the fees just because we can and kick people while they're down? People are struggling. People are
2: thirsty.
0: Exactly. I mean, people are trying to pay rent. They're trying to pay mortgages. And they still need estate planning because they're all going to die. Probably not today. But when they die, they need this plan in place to protect their family. So that's the rate I set it at to make it accessible.
2: Did you make that decision or did your team?
0: Well, at the time I had a law partner, so it was a joint decision.
2: Oh, okay.
0: Cool. But yeah. So I'm just a big fan of not giving people a reason to not do the estate planning. Because a lot of people will call and say, you know, the reason why I didn't do it was because it cost too much. And I have people come in the office and we'll start talking about a trust and they say, yeah, but I don't want to pay $4,000 or $5,000. And I said, well, it's $695. Yeah, they said, well, if that's all it is, now I can afford to do it. So anyway, that's my philosophy on the fees. So if you have a question about estate planning, our fees, you can give us a call now. 800-771-1025. One last pit stop before we get to our main event, the laws of social media. Some of you have been inquiring at the office and through the website about the legality of flock cameras. Have you guys heard about flock cameras?
1: Yeah. Oh, yeah.
0: So flock cameras, which are automated license plate readers or ALPRs, are legal to operate in public right-of-ways or private properties with permission in Florida. State law permits law enforcement and private entities to use them to capture vehicle plates, descriptions, and timestamps through their widespread use. Faces growing privacy scrutiny, local petition, and policy restrictions over data misuse. Police departments, sheriff's offices, private homeowners associations routinely install these systems in public roads, public and private entryways, under local government contracts or private consent. Systems log vehicle features like make, model, color, license plate numbers, unique identifiers, bumper stickers, but they do not legally record audio, personal biometrics, or facial recognition, which I think is a common misunderstanding. I think a lot of people think that they're recording your facial recognitions or certain bio data.
2: Yeah, me too. I do.
0: You think they? Yeah. The government would never lie to us, right?
2: Thanks.
0: George Orwell, 1984. Courts generally view the capture of license plates in plain public view as permissible under the Fourth Amendment, which guards against illegal search and seizure, as there is no reasonable expectation of privacy for a vehicle's exterior traveling in public. While standard retention defaults have historically hovered around 30 days, Flock Safety implemented systems update shortening recommended default storage down to 7 days, unless data is tied to an active criminal case or evidentiary file. Unauthorized tracking or stalking using law enforcement databases, which we covered on the show before, specifically stalking, is strictly illegal. Several Florida police officers have faced criminal charges, termination, or arrest under statutes like official misconduct when using the ALPR data. Now, a question has arisen about something called a flock sock. Have you heard of the flock sock?
2: No.
0: Many of you may be wondering what a flock sock is. Isaiah, explain what a flock sock is.
1: So what they're doing now is that people are putting, it looks like a sock, and it's putting it over the camera so that it won't scan anything.
0: Yeah, it's essentially a 3D slip-on cover that goes over the camera. And the specific question is, under Florida law, is that considered vandalism? Because vandalizing a flock camera is a crime. And the short answer is it could be. And it's a little dangerous to mess with it. So there's something called criminal mischief under Florida statute 806.13. Intentionally damaging, defacing, or tampering with property belonging to another is a crime. So you're sort of walking that fine line because it's something that slips over it. So it's removable.
2: Tampering.
0: Yeah, I say tampering, right. You're blocking the image in some way. There's also laws permitting interference with public property or equipment. So if you don't have a permanency to your obstruction, like you said, you're still tampering, you're still interfering. And so there have been some issue about just literally standing there and blocking it. So standing near a public space and holding a physical sign or banner on a pole to block a lens, which is a method used by some activists who are protesting flock cameras, is generally treated as a protected form of protest or free speech if it does not touch the device or block public paths. So you can't use the flock sock by slipping it over the camera, but right. If you want to stand there and hold a sign all day, apparently that's the fine line. If you want to put that sort of hustle and muscle into it, you can block the camera. So slipping on an object directly to the private or municipal hardware alters its state, shifting the act from free speech into potential vandalism or trespassing on public utility fixtures. So probably just a good idea to stay away from flock socks.
2: Yeah.
0: And if you really want to block the camera, just go hold a protest sign. And apparently that is safe ground. So maybe you have a comment on flock socks, 800-771-1025. So now that we've covered being recorded in public when you'd rather remain private, let's discuss making public otherwise private images and information as we discuss social media, specifically the laws of social media. There is no single permission law. Rather, social media companies set private terms of service under the foundational freedom of contract and private property rights, reinforced by federal liability protections like Section 230 of the Communications Decency Act. Furthermore, the United States Supreme Court affirmed that a private platform's content moderation and terms of service layout are protected forms of editorial judgment under the First Amendment. So here are the key legal pillars again, establishing the legal foundation for social media to set forth their terms of service. Private businesses may legally draft rules, user agreements, conduct guidelines that users must accept to access the service. Again, that's under the freedom of contract. Under Section 230, it's codified also in 47 U.S.C. Section 230. Federal law protects interactive computer services from being treated as the publisher of third-party content and explicitly permits them to engage in good faith private blocking or screening of offensive material. The First Amendment case that establishes this ability of social media to establish terms of service is Moody v. NetChoice, for those of you who would like to look it up, where the Supreme Court ruled that the government cannot force private websites to host speech against their written terms or editorial standards. So there's some limits, however, on terms of service. Private terms cannot violate existing laws, such as civil rights statutes, anti-fraud regulations, or specific state digital privacy mandates. Certain jurisdictions require platforms to file or publish their terms clearly, such as New York's Stop Hiding Hate Act. So, now that we've set the legal foundation for the basis on which social media platforms base their terms of service, let's take a closer look at some of these terms of service. First, we've got Facebook. Facebook laws are officially called the community standards, as many of you Facebook users are aware. These internal rules dictate billions of users' use and what they can and cannot post. Breaking them leads to deleted posts, locked account, or permanent bans, or what do we call it, Isaiah, colloquially, when you get restricted in Facebook?
1: Banned?
0: Yeah. Yeah. Facebook jail. We always call it Facebook jail. Further terms of service under Facebook: do not threaten harm or encourage violence. Do not attack people based on race, religion, or gender. Do not promote suicide or eating disorders. Do not. Why is that funny to you? You're going on there and picking on people's weight, aren't you? I bet you are.
2: Yeah.
0: You're gonna. How many times have you been in Facebook jail? How many times?
2: Actually, never.
0: Really? That's shocking. You ever been in Facebook jail?
1: Believe it or not, no.
0: Okay. Do not praise dangerous or illegal groups, specifically terrorist groups. That's what they're kind of focusing on here. Keep explicit photos and sexual content off the site. Child safety rules are strict and absolute. And I think you're going to see more of a trend in this general direction with social media, protecting children, the most vulnerable among us. Do not post bloody or violent media. And false claims and hoaxes face lower reach or removal. So, yeah, at the end of the day, it's generally people trying to mislead that gets attention of moderators. And also, there's the layer of not only Facebook regulating terms of service. Remember, a lot of these groups do have internal moderators that police and regulate what's getting posted. Do not use fake names or pretend to be someone else. I know many people out there who have sleeper accounts and use that to sort of prowl on others. Do not flood feeds or buy fake likes. That has been known to be done. Only post media you own or have permission to share. Do not sell drugs, weapons, or alcohol without limits. If you do that online, you...
2: What about the marketplace? Facebook marketplace.
0: Yeah, but they're not selling drugs and alcohol there, Spike.
2: I was trying to figure out if I would...
0: If you ever sold drugs on Facebook Marketplace, buddy, if there was someone who's going to do it...
1: It's Spike.
0: It's in this room between these three? Yeah, it's definitely Spike. So, and more Facebook legal news, by the way. 29 states

0: requested youth data without consent and misled the public about these safety risks. The states argue that features like an infinite scrolling, autoplay, and aggressive algorithmic notifications are psychologically manipulative and designed to maximize children's screen time at the expense of their well-being. The lawsuit accuses Meta of publicly claiming its platforms are safe for minors while ignoring internal research showing that metrics like likes, giving likes, making likes on posts, drive harmful social comparison, anxiety, depression, and body image issues. The complaint asserts that Meta illegally collected personal data from children under 13 without parental consent. That's going to be a problem, violating children's online privacy laws. Prosecutors claim the company published misleading reports and suppressed internal findings regarding the negative mental health impacts experienced by young users. So what's going on currently? A federal trial involving initial test cases brought by lead states. The lead states are California, Colorado, Kentucky, and New Jersey. It's underway in Oakland with high-profile executives expected to testify here shortly. What are these attorney generals asking for? They're seeking massive financial penalties and sweeping operational changes such as disabling addictive design components like infinite scroll to curb youth mental health issues. Meta argues and denies all wrongdoing, emphasizing that it has produced over 30 safety tools and parental controls, and argues that the legal claims are disproportionate and target industry-wide challenges. So maybe you have some thoughts on Facebook and whether or not this lawsuit's justified. Are you on Facebook's side? Are you on the 29 states side? 800-771-1025. Let's go to Frankie, who wants to talk about mock or flock cameras. Frankie, welcome to the Attorney Patrick Smith Show.
1: Good morning. Thanks for having me.
0: Sure, Frankie. Where are you calling from today?
1: Valrico.
0: All righty. Valrico, Frankie, the floor is yours. What's your question?
1: So, I don't know if you've heard of the news, but October 31st is supposedly deflock day due to everyone wearing masks, and there's going to be so much foot traffic out there. Flock has released a warning saying if you try to tamper with our flock cameras, they've been designed to give you an electrical shock. Would that not be illegal? I mean, what's the difference between it trying to give me a shock? Who knows, who's to say how dangerous that is? And I mean, how is that compared to like that one guy who got sued by a robber for keeping the shotgun by his bed that was automatically booby trapped to go off?
0: Spike, you going to pick up on that?
2: Oh, no, I was trying to read on.
0: I just thought you were going to take the low hanging fruit there of saying that's quite shocking.
2: Okay. Now I was reading the flock protest.
0: All right. Yeah. So I think the shocking thing, that's probably urban myth and urban legend. I don't think they're actually going to do that. I think that's just people fear mongering. I think if it's going to administer some sort of shock, it definitely would have to have some sort of warning label on it about, you know, if you touch this item, you will receive an electrical shock or something of that nature. The mask thing, I mean, that's going to be pageantry, but apparently they're not recording faces and capturing face imagery according to what the official language says, but neither Spike nor I actually believe that, of course. And as we demonstrated, sometimes people are misusing this technology. So it's October 31st, which is a weird day to do it because it's also Halloween. So people will already be wearing masks. Why not do it on another day when people aren't wearing masks? Frankie,
1: I'm just saying, it's weird.
0: Like you're trying to protest. You know, we'll protest the 4th of July by wearing stars and stripes on the 4th of July. You're just sort of going to blend in with everybody else. You're not really standing out for the point of the protest, are you?
1: Well, the purpose of the deflock isn't to just protest it. It's to go out and cut it down, I believe, is the idea of the movements on Halloween.
0: Yeah, I mean, if you try to cut them down, yeah, that's clearly vandalism, and you're going to be prosecuted for that. And so, yeah, don't do that. That's a crime. But I think if you go out and you want to wear a mask and hold a sign, that's fine. Frankie, are you going to participate?
1: Possibly. I don't want them to know.
0: Why are you on the fence? Because they're recording and listening to us right now.
2: That's why he has a...
1: Well, I mean, it's probably going to happen. Just flock cameras are very, very scary to me. I feel like there's been more harm than good with them, especially within their own publicity.
0: Did you?

0: you say flock cameras are scared of? You said flock cameras are scared of you?
1: No, I'm scared of them.
0: Okay. How many flock cameras have you currently taken down, Frankie?
2: Don't ask them.
1: None yet.
0: None yet. But there's plans to. All right. Well, once you've done it, Frankie, call back and let us know how many crimes you've committed, okay?
1: Okay.
0: All right, Frankie. Thanks for calling from Valrico. 800-771-1025. Was there a lag there? It felt like there was a lag.
3: Yeah,
0: in
3: I was wondering where the call. Was
0: yeah. So before we move on to terms of service for Instagram, let's go to Mike. Mike, welcome to the Attorney Patrick Smith Show. How can we help you today, Mike?
4: Hey, good morning, fellas. How you doing?
0: Great.
4: Good, sir. So you called up, you said something about trust and probate costing only $695. I'm calling from Port Charlotte, and I didn't shop around, so to speak, and I'm paying $3,500.
0: I'm happy to charge you as much as you want. So, Mike, if you want to come in and pay more, I've never protested that. I will not wear a mask or anything. No, but you're right, and that's why we talk about it on the show and the importance of shopping around. And I encourage people who come in and meet with me, and I quote them $695, and they say, hey, let's move forward. I said, nah, meet with one other attorney.
4: Well, it's not a vast fortune I'm talking about, you know what I mean? But, apparently, I mean, I've already paid the guy. And I don't know. I just feel like a jerk if I ask for my money back. And
0: don't do that. And I say that as part of the Brotherhood of Attorneys and solidarity with them. Sure. If you struck a deal with the man, keep the deal. I mean,
3: can you ask for some money back?
0: You can always ask, but I'm not saying to do that. But did you sign a written fee agreement with the attorney?
4: Certainly have.
0: Yeah. So, I mean, there was a contract, and, you know, sometimes people sign contracts and regret them, but I'm an old fashioned guy. I think you agree to something, even if it turns out to be a raw deal, unless there was fraud or some sort of inducement involved. If it's a bad deal, Mike, what's your integrity worth? I mean, is your integrity worth $3,500? Obviously not.
4: I just when you said that price like 15 minutes ago, I couldn't believe it.
0: You're not the only one. There were a lot of other listeners out there whose jaws dropped. And when I lecture throughout the state and I mention my rates, the same things happen across the room. I watch it in real time. So that's why we try to get the message out there as much as we can. But too many times during the week, Mike, I hear stories like yours.
4: Understood. Yeah, it's like buying a Porsche for 50 and, you know, I should have got it for 30. Well, anyhow,
0: Who sold Victoria's Secret. I mean, he sold it apparently. I think he sold it for like $6 million or something.
3: And he told what happened.
4: Oh, my gosh.
0: And then it turned into like a $500 million company. So, yeah, I mean, I think there was some kind of tragic ending to his life, too. But no, it's one of those things where hindsight's 20/20. Don't beat yourself up too much, Mike. But hey. Even though you feel like you overpaid, which you may not have, but even though you feel that way, you're getting your planning done for your family. So you're being a good steward and you're keeping them protected, overpayment or not overpayment. At least you're getting it done.
4: Yes, sir. All right. Now, real quick, one more quick question is probate the same, which I have not talked to my attorney about? Trust, probate, everything's all going to be included in this, perhaps $3,500?
0: I don't know. I haven't seen the terms of your fee agreement, but ask your attorney that directly. Normally, a probate is just when you're administering assets after someone's died and they didn't have a trust in place, so they had assets in their name individually, and that means it has to be probated to get it from the decedent's name to the appropriate living beneficiaries. That is the core layman's definition of a probate. So my guess would be, based on what you're describing, that's probably the drafting of your documents, unless you're dealing with a dead loved one and administering their estate, Mike.
4: It's a mixture of both. It's a mixture of, yes, my parents passed last year, September and October, and it's for their estate and everything else, and I'm including my trust for my daughter and my wife.
0: Yeah, so just take a look at the fee agreement. If you want a second opinion on the fee agreement, free of charge, and again, I don't want to interfere with your existing attorney-client relationship, ask your attorney if you want a second opinion on the fee agreement, free of charge, Mike. I'll take a look at it. Give me a call at the office on Monday, 844-PATRICK, and I'll tell you what I think of the agreement, okay?
4: I appreciate you, sir. Thank you very much.
0: Thank you, Mike. Have a great weekend. 800-771-1025. Moving the show along on our Laws of Social Media edition of the Attorney Patrick Smith Show. The laws of Instagram refer to its core, which is known as Instagram Community Guidelines, terms of use, algorithmic rules, These policies dictate what content is legal, what behavior keeps an account safe from bans, and how content distribution works on the platform. You can only share photos, videos, and music you own and have legal permission to use. Giving credit does not bypass copyright law. My fraternity got in trouble for this. Not my particular chapter, but the Taylor Swift song, Shake It Off. They shot a video miming and lip-syncing that song and doing all kinds of crazy activities in the fraternity house. And it went viral. And my wife's actually the one who sent me the video and just said, be proud, because it was my fraternity doing this. They did a great job with the video.
2: Right.
0: But then all of a sudden, the video stayed up and the Taylor Swift song was gone. So I doubt Taylor Swift personally was like, I'm so offended. How dare these fraternity guys? She probably would have loved the idea. Mm-hmm. More than likely, it was her team that fired off that cease and desist.
2: Or whatever social media owned, because sometimes you have to say, I don't own the rights.
0: And that's what I was about to say. Or the social media got to it. But no, great point. You're listening to the show. I'm so proud of you, buddy.
2: Look at me.
0: Look at you side questing. Side questing into listening to the show, trying new things. No, so it's multiple paths there. But now I've started to see versions where the audio's back with the video. So I don't know if they're relaxing terms of service or what the case may be, but at the end, maybe Taylor came out and said, I think it's awesome. Let them play it or whatever. I don't know. But anyway, my fraternity had a little brush with that one. Buying, selling, or facilitating transactions for firearms, tobacco, illegal drugs, pharmaceutical medications, banned on Instagram. Credible threats, hate speech, harassment, bullying, nudity, and graphic violence are strictly prohibited. Have you guys noticed now when you're scrolling through Instagram, occasionally there is some nudity starting to pop up?
2: Yeah, I was about to say.
0: So I don't know if they're relaxing the rules on that or if they're just not catching things, but I've definitely started, you know, most of my feeds, baseball, it's baseball, and then I'll go to Rocky clips and baseball and then and Belgian Malinois clips. But occasionally, I guess because it reads me as a red-blooded American male, they'll throw in one of these other ones.
2: It don't recommend Baseball Buddies?
0: No, if it recommends Baseball Buddies, believe me, quit. I'll screenshot that and send it right over to you. Yeah, so you definitely don't want to do any of those things. So TikTok. TikTok is governed by federal legislation like the Protecting Americans from Foreign Adversary Controlled Applications Act. At least that's easy to say. Upheld by the Supreme Court to mandate sale or ban, along with ongoing addiction and safety liability lawsuits, as we referenced earlier. The divest or ban law. Federal government passed a bipartisan law requiring TikTok's parent company, ByteDance, to sell its U.S. operations to American investors or face a ban. A move the Supreme Court upheld as legitimate. So, and remember, there was this theory going around that TikTok was a way, it was a spy operation for the Chinese government. Yeah. We actually did a show on that years ago regarding ByteDance when that first came out. Following the restructuring of U.S. operations with American stakeholders, federal restrictions on using TikTok and government equipment has shifted. Social media companies face mass tort lawsuits alleging their algorithms cause psychological harm, compulsive use, and under TikTok's official platform policies and guidelines, that's what they call their TikTok terms of service, users must abide by these rules, outlining acceptable behavior, age restrictions, and account rules. Uploads of other people's property, that's copyrighted property, that is prohibited. As theft or unauthorized use of protected intellectual property. Sellers, creators using marketplace feature must comply with the specific rules of content against fraud, restricted items, or misleading promotion. So selling a fake Rolex, for instance, would obviously be a problem on TikTok. But I will tell you, when I scroll through my TikTok, and a lot of times I'm scrolling too through for show prep, trying to find ideas. Christy will send me ideas one way or the other. But TikTok, more than anything, tries to sell me stuff. It's like, want to buy this? One click, you can buy this. So, yeah. Maybe you have a question about any of these terms of service under our Laws of Social Media edition of the Attorney Patrick Smith Show, 800-771-1025. Let's go to Scott. Scott, welcome to the Attorney Patrick Smith Show. From where are you calling today, Scott?
5: Good morning, guys. Calling from Palm Harbor.
0: All right. Hey, Palm Harbor, Scott. I asked another Palm Harbor caller last week about whether or not you've been to that Buffalo Pizza there. Have you been there?
5: Oh, boy. I love pizza, but I've got to be honest. I don't think I've I'm familiar with it.
0: It's supposed to be a Buffalo-style pizza place, and my wife's family, they're all huge Buffalo Bills fans, so we've talked about going up there to try it, and we just wanted to go on a non-Buffalo Bills game day because I'm mad at a madhouse that day. But anyway, I'm hoping to hear someone who's tried it to give me an unofficial review, but we'll check it out eventually. Anyway, Scott, appreciate the intel. How can we help you today?
5: And I will definitely look into that. But first of all, I just wanted to say good morning. Secondly, I wanted to say one of the best shows, if not the best local radio show that I look forward to every week. So I really appreciate all the hard work that you guys do.
0: I appreciate you recognizing that and your kind words and Spike on the mic. I heard you over there.
5: Mm-hmm. I don't know if you'd rather have social media questions, but I do have a Flock camera-related question.
0: Go ahead.
5: I don't know if anyone brought it up yet today, but the reflective coating spray that Rust-Oleum and I think maybe a couple other manufacturers make has been rumored to block the ability of the Flock cameras to pick up your license plate. Is that considered illegal or not?
0: So Rust-Oleum on your license plate?
5: Yeah, it's a Rust-Oleum transparent or clear spray.
0: Yeah, that would be illegal under Florida law. We did a show about license plates specifically because there was a new law passed and it was about restricting or covering the license plate. Some people had the tinted covers. That's illegal. I think those were all like misdemeanor traffic charges. But if you had like one of the rotating license plates where you push a button and it rotates to a different license plate, I think that was actually a felony charge. But under the statute, it was any sort of modification or coating or covering for the license plate was at minimum a traffic violation. So, yes, it would be illegal depending on how they would categorize that. I don't know. It would be a question on that spectrum, is Rust-Oleum being spray painted on your license plate closer to like a decorative cover, or is it closer to having a rotating series of license plates?
5: Right. It's used for mailboxes and other things for nighttime visibility so that someone doesn't back into the mailbox, something of that nature. But since it's not detectable to the human eye, I didn't know if it would even be able to be discovered. Well,
0: I think they would notice when they can't pick up the license plate. I mean, these are relatively smart individuals working with the law enforcement. They're going to be on to this one, or at least if they're not onto it now, they will catch up to it eventually. So I say probably stay away from it. And I think that at the end of the day, if they really wanted to find out who you are, they're still going to find out who you are.
5: Right. And just lastly, it might have something to do why I recently went to Walmart and Ace Hardware, multiple stores, and they all said they're out of stock.
0: Well, there you go. So you know what stock to buy, at least. Buy stock in whatever company owns Rust-Oleum.
5: Exactly.
0: Not that we're giving financial advice. We're not giving financial advice. Anyway, great call, Scott. Appreciate your kind words. Thank you.
5: Thank you, guys.
0: Thank you. All right, speaking of kind words and social media, thank you. I see them. All of your kind words and referrals over social media, they do pop up in my feed. I try to respond to as many of them as I can. Thank you, thank you, thank you. I treasure each and every one of them. The highest compliment you can give me is referring a client to me or recommending my name. So thank you from the bottom of my heart, and thank you for all the kind words about the show. If you would like a complimentary estate planning consultation, 844-PATRICK is your live and local office line Monday through Friday, 8 a.m. to 4:30 p.m. And again, I say it all the time, because of the high call volume, if you don't get a live person, just leave your name and number. Someone will return your call that day. Again, 844-PATRICK. So as we wrap up today's show, let's look at some violations quickly of social media. Kanye West was suspended and locked up for multiple social platforms after violating rules against inciting hatred, posting anti-Semitic content. Alex Jones, InfoWars, banned from Facebook, YouTube, Apple, and Spotify for repeated violations of policies regarding hate speech and targeted harassment. And of course, President Donald Trump temporarily and then indefinitely suspended from Twitter, which is also now known as X, and Facebook following the January 6th Capitol attack for risking further incitement of violence. So, all right. Don't forget to check out the after show with Maddie on Monday. You can find that along with all our other update videos, our clip of the week on all our social, at the law offices of Patrick L. Smith, at the Attorney Patrick Smith Show on Instagram, and at Attorney Patrick Smith on TikTok and Attorney Patrick Smith on Facebook. Don't forget, next week, a very special edition of the Attorney Patrick Smith Show, as Miss Maddie will be hosting the show as part of her birthday gift from the birthday spectacular we did for Maddie's 21st birthday a couple of weeks ago. This past week's update video, her twin sister, Tatiana, made an appearance. I don't know if you've seen that, so check out that video. Who knows? Maybe Tatiana will make an appearance next week to be part of next week's show. That number, 800-771-1025. Spike on the mic. Bucks host the Chiefs tonight, 7:30.
2: Go Buccaneers.
0: What's the score?
2: It's 17-10.
0: All right, Isaiah.
6: I was thinking 21-14.
0: Yeah, I think that more like that. It's going to be a 21-14 type game. Will you see the first stringers tonight?
2: It's game two, so he'll be there for a second.
0: Yeah, I think you'll see the first stringers for a series, maybe. Two series, but two at the most. By the way, also, those of you who are On Patrol Live fans, it's Canine Nights. Last night and tonight, they're featuring canines, which are my favorite part. So absolutely check out On Patrol Live. Check out Spike on the Mic and myself, along with Mo, filling in for Drew R. Garabo on Drew Garabo Live this week on Wednesday, Thursday, and Friday. So we will be live on the air from 4 to 7, filling in for Mr. Garabo. All righty. To be part of next week's show, 800-771-1025. And again, to reach me at the office, 844-PATRICK. 844-PATRICK to reach me at the law office. And want to wish everybody a fantastic weekend. God bless, stay safe, and of course, go Gators!

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1: Destination South Carolina. I'm Pam Puso, Fox News. Ahead of Tuesday's runoff election, President Trump stumped in South Carolina for Republican U.S. Senate candidate Darlene Graham. She's facing GOP Representative Ralph Norman.
2: Look at the rallies. Look at what we have today. You have thousands of people standing outside, can't get in. They're standing outside, and we're not even really running. But we are running because we have to get Darlene and other people elected.
1: Joining the president on stage in Myrtle Beach, outgoing White House Press Secretary Caroline Leavitt.
3: President Trump, you are the most consequential and historic president in the history of our great country. And it has been the honor of my life to serve as your White House Press Secretary, sir.
1: Leavitt will continue playing a role within Mr. Trump's super PAC. Trade negotiations are broken between the U.S. and Canada. As a result, the U.S. imposed 50% tariffs on billions of dollars of Canadian goods.
4: President Donald Trump's import taxes will hit about 5% of what Canada ships to the United States every year. Now, that includes products that range from hockey sticks to tongue depressors. The countries sold each other $880 billion worth of goods and services last year. The tariffs were initially supposed to kick in at 12:01 a.m. Wednesday, but President Trump extended the deadline for 3 days to allow talks to continue, but the two countries still could not reach an agreement in time.
1: Fox's Marianne Rafferty, Canada is promising to retaliate. Foggy weather is being cited as a factor in a plane crash in Alaska. 8 people were killed yesterday after a small plane attempted to land twice at a remote military airport. 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
9: Hello, Sun City Center. This is Vern. It's time to find out more about our community on this edition of About the Town. Join Lisa and me, along with our guests, as we discuss a topic of local interest to everyone. Grab another cup of coffee and enjoy your walk about the town.
10: Hello and welcome in for this edition of About the Town. We're with you here. My adorable young bride Lisa is where she should be, right to my right. And today, hon, you remember back when we lived in Ohio, how much fun we had. We would go to the local theater.
11: Oh, I love the local. I love local theater.
10: We love local theater. We really do. We always have a good time when we go there, and Sun City Center is no exception. Now, every time there is a stage play that the Pelican Players present, we try to have the people in who are going to be in charge of that play. For instance, our last podcast that referenced the Pelican Players, we had Kevin Steinke and Gwen Brown in for Let's Murder Marsha, and we will be having Julie Ramsey and her assistant, director Ruth Lake, for Who's in Bed with the Butler. But today what I wanted to do is get the president of the Pelican Players and over here to talk about the Pelican Players in general, everything they do, and then more importantly, how you, if you have that theater bug in you, can get involved in the production of all this. And to do all that, we had to get the president of the Pelican Players, current president, over here. And our friend Guy Bailey is here. I want to thank you. I really do. Like I have said before, we go to these things to be entertained. And by golly, you guys are hitting home runs. So thanks for stopping in today.
12: Well, thank you for saying so, Vern. I definitely appreciate the opportunity to be, you know, in the public eye, so to speak, through your podcast. So
10: yeah,
12: definitely.
10: In the public's ear. How about that? How about that? So, like I said, we know that there are stage productions, stage plays. This, help me out, Lisa. I think this is every bit as good as anything we paid the big money to go and see with the travel club and any of that stuff. This is every bit as good. Wouldn't you agree?
11: Oh, yes. It's the productions are very well staged. The sound and the lighting and all the technical things are very professional. The actors are, well, they're all members of our community. Some of them are very good. Some of them are okay. I'm not going to say anything about that. But overall, the production is quality.
10: Absolutely, it is. And so, like I said, we wanted to get an idea of outside of the stage plays. Well, let me start with those. You do 3 a year, right?
12: That's correct.
10: And we've got another one coming up in November. And then after that, we'll be looking at the 2027 season. But you take some time off, right?
12: We do. We work very hard up until the end of November. And then we do take off for holidays. And we get to see family and things like that. But there's always something going on in the background, even if it's just a little bit of planning, but not a whole lot of heavy lifting, if you know what I mean.
10: Oh, sure. And then at Christmas time, you have your party, which I'm sure includes Lucy Malakos and her world-famous baklava. Am I right?
12: We do. We're, in fact, this year, well, technically next year, in the first month or so, we will be having our annual gala where we just come together to have a good time and not do much else other than enjoy each other's company.
10: Well, that's good.
11: Why don't you tell people exactly who the Pelican Players are, what they do, how we can get in touch with you, website, Facebook, phone numbers, emails, things like that, and where you are located, because this podcast will go out to anybody who has a cell phone or a computer, they can listen to the podcast. So it won't necessarily be in Sun City Center, Florida, that's listening to it. So it could be someone in California.
10: Or, yeah, thinking of moving down here.
11: Thinking of moving here.
10: Sure.
11: So we want to let them know what is available to our residents in this area.
12: Okay, well, definitely happy to do that. First of all, we are a nonprofit organization. And very briefly, what we do with that money is we do provide scholarships to seniors in high school who are going to be going on to study the arts in a school in the area. We also recently have been doing, for each opening night, a $1,000 donation to what is basically a local deserving nonprofit. So we have started that and have done about five or six of those to this point. So overall, we're trying to give back to the community. As far as Pelican Players goes itself, we've been around since 1981. There are many opportunities within the organization. And just kind of briefly, everybody sees the folks up on stage. But what's behind the stage? Now, that's the interesting part. We've got people, we've got graphic artists, we've got people doing makeup, people taking pictures, people promoting the programs that are coming up, people who do props. On a personal note, I was once a conveyor belt.
11: Okay.
12: I was the one when boxes were pushed through a hole in the wall, I was pulling them back as if they were going onto a conveyor belt. That was a role. Yeah, very brief. But seriously, there's all of that and more. We've got people who do the set design. We've got people who sing as part of our organization. So it's not just acting. We do have a singing organization, our cabaret singers. They perform during the course of the year. We've got our sound team. We got the website people. We have a whole bunch of opportunities. And again, just briefly on a personal note, I thought I could be an usher when I joined Pelican Players. I thought it'd be great.
11: Get to see the plays and don't have to do a lot of work.
12: That is correct. And I have yet to usher.
11: They found better things for you to do.
12: But seriously, it's whatever a person wants to do in the theater, there is opportunity for that. Outside of our productions, we do things within the community. We have gone to schools to present basically fractured fairy tales. We go to a local school, Gannon University, and we pretend to be elder citizens who have ailments.
11: We pretend.
12: But it comes easy. Yes, we are typecast for that. But seriously, we let them practice their people skills on us. So when they're ready to do their jobs in real life, they have an idea of what to expect.
10: I did not know that. Good for you. I hadn't even thought of something that would be that valuable. And that's a wonderful service for those kids.
11: That sounds like fun.
10: I'm sure you could volunteer for that, Lisa.
12: Yeah. It can definitely be fun. We have fun with them. We go sometimes to as much. It's for the most part, it's twice a year at most, usually at the end of a semester, basically kind of time frame. But we've been doing that for a few years now. In addition, for those people who do have an interest in the theater, but maybe, I don't want to memorize 1,000 lines of dialogue, we do reader's theater, which is using older scripts from radio theater, and you work right from the script. So it's not that you have to memorize a whole lot of anything, but you get to practice different voices. So those are some opportunities.
11: Exactly what it says. It's readers.
12: Readers theater, correct.
11: Yeah. Go ahead.
10: I was going to say from talking with website Bob DiAlmeida, he tells me that he has got you guys now where you actually try to do these kinds of readers theater, and you're holding the script in your hand, but you're in front of a microphone, much as was done in the 30s and the 40s radio. Is that right?
12: That is exactly correct.
10: Yeah.
12: My understanding is that by and large, radio theater was not performed for the most part in front of a live audience, but it gives people a good idea of what it kind of looked like, 60, 70 years ago now at this point. Mm-hmm. It seems like people are really excited to see a little bit of movement, because otherwise you're just reading and there's not much to latch on to, so to speak.
10: Yeah, I think actually that's how it started off. You were sitting at some tables and reading, and then you got a little life into the party. And I should point out for everybody, when you see or hear about the Reader's Theater, correct me if I'm wrong, but I believe this to be the case, those performances are free.
12: They are indeed.
10: Yes.
12: So, and all of our performances, by the way, whether it's a free performance or whether you are coming to one of our main stage productions, it's cabaret seating is available, which means we have tables, bring your own drinks, bring your own food. There is no limit to that other than what you can carry.
11: I've been at shows where the table next to me, they've had their whole dinner. You know, they have place settings and everything, and it's kind of
10: last one we were at, somebody brought popcorn and shared popcorn with the table. It was just wonderful. Yeah.
12: That happens. I've wandered around and been offered all kinds of food. So, yes.
11: What we should tell people is, first off, the website, if they're interested in knowing when the plays are going to be performed, when the readers, theaters, and where. So let's give them the website.
12: Fair enough. So the website itself is Pelican Players. That's PelicanPlayersSCC.org.
11: Mm-hmm. And I want to tell people exactly where Pelican Players performs.
12: So that's a great thing to know also, I'm sure. First of all, we are located in Kings Point, which is in Sun City Center. We are working out of the North Clubhouse. We have a theater that seats as many as 800 or so, if you were to line up simply chairs in the front, and then we have bleachers. But with cabaret seating, you're talking about maybe 400 or 500 tops that can sit in there. It's a nice theater. It's got a pretty big stage, from what I understand. Mm-hmm. It's as big as any stage around here. And we have the lighting. We work through the company that manages the facility, Vesta. They will program the lighting for us. We have a good sound system. And all of this is at, again, the retirement community, Kings Point in Sun City Center.
11: And that's on 674 between 301 and Highway 70, I-75.
10: Right.
11: So people can find it. The address, the exact address is on the website.
10: And the nice thing is even though that's a gated community, you just drive in and tell the attendant that you go into the North Clubhouse for Pelican Players performance or whatever, and they just let you right in.
12: Actually, I have that address. It's 1900 Clubhouse Drive in Sun City Center, Florida. It's off of exit 240 heading east off of I-75.
10: No, there you are. You can't have
11: So if you're coming from California and want to go to a Pelican Players play, you know how to get there.
10: Well, we just encourage everybody to go because you know, we enjoy doing that. Okay, so now we've hit the main stage. We've hit the Reader's Theater. What else?
12: We do some work with what is known as the Literacy Alliance. It is a group that goes to the schools during school year, of course, reads to students. So it helps promote the concept of the little kids needing to read. That's one thing that we do outside. We've talked about Gannon. We've talked about our Fractured Fairy Tales. That's the Twig.
10: No, actually,
12: theater.
10: We didn't talk about Fractured Fairy Tales on this. We did this before, and we talked about Fractured Fairy Tales before we got started, but we didn't hit it here. Let's go back to that for a minute.
12: So basically, it's known as Twig Theater, and it just takes a small cast. I've been Prince Charming in one of them, in a show called Cinders Goes Disco.
11: Okay.
12: Based on the Cinderella story, we simply perform for elementary school kids.
11: So sixth grade and under?
12: Pretty much.
11: Yeah. I'm sure they appreciate that. Then they don't have to do class that day.
12: Yeah, I'm not sure whether that's something that they would have been in the library anyway.
11: That's all right.
12: But bottom line is we've had that opportunity to be out in the public doing that.
10: Now, how many of the kids' teachers know what Fractured Fairy Tales were?
12: I'm not sure I understand the question.
10: Do you remember Fractured Fairy Tales?
12: I remember. Yeah, it was a cartoon, if I remember.
10: It was on Rocky and Bullwinkle, and Edward Everett Horton was the voice of that thing. You're talking to somebody who just... I used to watch that as a kid, and those things stuck. And I was just curious, because I know the kids wouldn't, and their parents may not have, and probably the teachers, because this is the stuff of grandparents that might
11: know. Some great grandparents.
10: Yeah, because I used to watch that.
11: I'm pretty sure that the Fractured Fairy Tales, I don't know if it's a script that you buy, that you have, or someone writing them.
12: That's a great question. As far as I know, there are scripts out there, but it's been a while since I've seen anything regarding that.
11: Yeah,
10: I didn't mean to take you south on that. So
12: that's okay.
10: Let's
11: question about the scripts that are performed. Like the one coming up is Who's in Bed with the Butler?
12: Who's in Bed with the Butler?
11: Now, are those scripts that you can get through small theater group organizations? Because I know that a lot of the theaters buy scripts. Now, do you have anybody that has actually written scripts for your group?
12: So we do have writers. We are about to preview a murder mystery this week. But within our group, we have done murder mysteries that are all written locally. We have a specific individual, James Williams, who has written the murder mysteries that we have done in the past. And now John Warbach is the one person whose script we're working on currently. But we haven't bought or purchased, rather, a murder mystery.
11: Okay. But, you know, like Who's in Bed with the Butler and Let's Kill Marcia, are those scripts that, you know, you get through theater group organizations?
12: These are definitely scripts that we purchase. We are able to get them, for the most part, in a digital form so that we can review them. If we decide to perform, then we do pay for the rights to perform.
11: Right.
10: It's Drama Display Service, as I recall from my old days.
12: Yeah, there's Concord.
10: Yeah,
12: is one that I see a lot, and the reality is not all scripts fit our demographic.
11: No. It would be kind of hard to do a script where all the characters were, you know, under 20.
10: Although they have tried.
12: Hey, I've personally played somebody in that 25 to 35 range.
11: That takes real acting chops. Yeah,
10: that does.
12: A lot of makeup.
11: My mother was in a small theater group in her community, and they had a play that had a teenager. The guy that played the teenager was probably about 90.
10: Yeah.
11: It was hysterically funny.
12: Wow.
10: Yeah.
11: And they all forgot their lines.
10: Yeah.
11: So
12: that happens.
11: Yeah.
10: That's another thing, too, that you have. I'm sure you have proctors back there to try and keep people, you know, huh? I'll cut
12: Typically, we don't have anybody backstage or on the side in the wings.
10: Then I'm really impressed then. I'm impressed more than I was when I started because they're remembering that stuff. And I have trouble remembering names lately. So, you know.
12: I feel for you on that part.
10: Yeah. Yeah, that's great. That's great. All right, let's go back here. So now, what else behind that? Because I know we have been to a couple of things by the Pelican Players that involved dinner. And it was Dinner and a Murder Mystery. I think we did that one at Community Hall, if I recall correctly.
12: Yes, we've done, I think we've done Murder at Flantrichet Vineyard there.
10: Yeah.
12: And that's our murder mysteries, like the one that we're about to review. But we've done one called Ahead in the Game, and it had to do with pickleball, so it was pretty current.
11: Now, where are those performed? And because I don't see them advertised very often.
12: Typically, those are at local area churches.
11: Ah.
12: Okay, so Ahead in the Game, for example, at St. Andrew Church, which is just around the corner from here, basically.
10: Yeah.
12: And different organizations that we actually travel to wherever that is. Travel, okay, half a mile.
10: Haven't you gotten involved with some at the Florida Railroad Museum?
12: I am not familiar with us having done that.
10: Okay.
12: If it was, that would have been before I had been here.
10: Okay, yeah. I believe that to be the case. I won't swear to it, but I believe that to be the case because I know they've done the murder mysteries on the rails. And I don't know, but you can always check either the Pelican Players website at pelicanplayerssc.org or frrm.org, which is the Florida Railroad Museum. I'll give a plug to our friends over there. But anyway, I interrupted you. You were about to say.
12: What was I about to say?
10: I don't remember. But
12: we were talking about murder mysteries.
10: Mm-hmm.
12: And again, these are generally contracted to be played someplace else.
11: Oh.
12: And for what it's worth, talking about other locations where we do things, there's another church in the area, the United Methodist mm-hmm. Church. And in this September, we're about to do a show called Lover Best Offer.
11: I've seen that play.
12: And we've previously performed that as a pop-up show in our own theater. But we asked them at the church, and they were interested in having that.
10: Well, it's going to be in September. Let's talk about the term pop-up show. Just exactly what is that?
12: For us, a pop-up show is a show that wasn't necessarily scheduled well in advance. And we had an idea. We didn't think it would be quite the kind of a show that you could make a 4-day production run. So it's a one, sometimes two performance situation where we have tickets and all available, but it kind of comes as almost a last minute kind of a thought.
10: Well, that's neat. Yeah.
12: The Lover Best Offer is one of those shows where it was a little shorter than it should be for a full 2-hour production,
10: mm-hmm.
12: but it worked really well as something that we did and offered out as a one day thing. Yes, exactly. It was well received, which is why we talked to other area venues to see whether they had an interest.
10: That is neat. You taught me something because I hadn't really heard of the pop-up show concept, and I think that's a great idea to do that. Anything that gets us as a senior community involved in these things is all right in my book. It really is. And you're doing a wonderful job. What else is on that list of yours that we forgot?
12: Well, one of the things that I didn't think of really, as we were talking about all the different jobs that you can work at, if you will,
10: sure,
12: or things in which you can be involved. You can do as much or as little as you want as a Pelican player. You can come in and maybe your interest would be, hey, I will help with the food prep for when you have a cast party, which is after a four production run of a play. We get together to celebrate the effort that we've put into it. And so we have a huge range of things that allows you to be involved heavily as a director, for example, of a play, or to just take on a single job, maybe running props, which is a hard job. None of these jobs are easy, trust me.
10: Well, you ought to know you were a conveyor belt once.
12: I was. But when I got involved with Pelican Players, like I said, I thought, okay, be an usher. I went very quickly to learning about the sound and organized that for a number of years. And now, of course, here I am being a board member. But it allows a lot of flexibility for the volunteers.
11: It's a wonderful organization. And you've been around for a long time, like I said, 1981?
12: 81.
11: And over the years, all the money that you earn, I mean, you have to have money for supplies and everything to keep yourself running. But all the profit that comes from this organization goes to charitable events.
10: Goes back to the community.
11: Scholarships mostly. And I heard someone say how many dollars over the last 40-some years have been donated to scholarships for people that are going, young people that are going into the arts.
12: Well, we've raised over $700,000, mm-hmm. and we make the grants or the scholarships each year, but we've also built a nice endowment. So it's not something that's, dependent on any particular year of having any profits.
11: Right. So you have an endowment, and you know that each year that you're going to provide this many scholarships.
12: That is correct. And we allow Community Foundation Tampa Bay to manage that. So they're the ones that help us make that money grow so we can do more within the community.
11: Now, is there information on the website for people that live in the Sun City Center area and the young people that are in school, high school or junior college, and they are looking for grants? Is there information on the website for where they can go to apply for these grants?
12: There is.
11: Scholarships.
12: And I do not honestly know exactly the path to follow, which tabs, but there is information. But the schools also have the information. So for the schools where we primarily have focus, because it's all local schools.
11: Yes.
12: Those guidance counselors would be the ones, and they can always reach out to Community Foundation Tampa Bay to find out what's available within their school.
10: No, I think that's absolutely wonderful. Did we miss anything?
12: I think we've pretty much covered everything that I can put into my brain.
10: Yeah.
12: I'll be honest. It's not absolutely everything. We didn't touch much about what we call cabaret singers, but within Pelican Players, we do have a group, and it focuses on being able to perform as a vocalist. And in fact, they will be doing a show in October at our theater, 14th and 15th of October.
10: How many times a year do they do a program?
12: Two, sometimes as much as three, but basically they have two. This is another one of those pop-up type shows that was written locally, by the way, and it's called Road Trip USA.
11: Oh, that sounds like fun.
12: So it's going to focus on songs that have to do with various towns or states here in the country, and it's things that most people are going to know for sure. So it'd be a lot of foot tapping and a lot of, hey, I know that song. And
10: well, that sounds like a whole bunch of fun. So once again, if people are interested in volunteering or want to get involved with the Pelican Players, the best place to start is the website, pelicanplayerssc.org, all one word. Yeah, that's the best place to start, and we look forward to seeing a lot of people come out for this, because I've seen you guys in action.

0: not very well, but well enough, you know, and I know what kind of people they are. So once again, I want to thank Guy Bailey, who is the president of the Pelican Players group here in Sun City Center. If you're interested in local theater, this is the place to go. And there's lots of opportunities to do that. And I think probably the most important thing I can tell everybody is it's great entertainment for not very much money. And so all of that said, I want to thank Guy for stopping by today. Lisa, you got anything to add?
1: No, I'm just looking forward to the next play.
0: Well, yeah, which we will be at. We already have bought our tickets as soon as one is announced. Why we want to be up in the front. At least I can make faces at my friends and have a good time.
2: Thank you guys for having me today.
0: Hey, we really appreciate it, Guy. So all of that said, Lisa and I will see you next time as we take you on another trip about the town.
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1: Storming at the beach. I'm Pam Puso, Fox News. Ahead of Tuesday's runoff election, President Trump stumped in South Carolina for Republican U.S. Senate candidate Darlene Graham. She's facing GOP Representative Ralph Norman.
2: Look at the rallies. Look at what we have today. You have thousands of people standing outside, can't get in. They're standing outside, and we're not even really running. But we are running because we have to get Darlene and other people elected.
1: Joining the president on stage in Myrtle Beach, outgoing White House Press Secretary Karoline Leavitt.
3: President Trump, you are the most consequential and historic president in the history of our great country. And it has been the honor of my life to serve as your White House Press Secretary, sir.
1: Leavitt will continue playing a role within Mr. Trump's super PAC. A New York woman accused of planning an ISIS-inspired attack is under arrest.
4: The FBI affidavit paints a fuller picture of Jessica Bowie's alleged transformation into an ISIS supporter, with Bowie allegedly telling undercover agents she had gone from a little girl waving an American flag after 9/11 to having stickers depicting the falling Twin Towers. About 5 years ago, the suspect converted to Islam and adopted the name Aisha Saif. Police have not revealed whether she was recruited or traveled to the Middle East. Court documents detail how Bowie used the internet to spread ISIS propaganda, talking openly about jihad and encouraging others to join the Islamic State. The suspect creating over a dozen social media profiles to espouse anti-American messages, and many of her accounts were repeatedly suspended for violating platform rules.
1: Fox's Chanley Painter. Bowie allegedly told an FBI source posing as an ISIS facilitator that she wanted to help make explosives. America's listening to Fox News.

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0: Welcome to Veterans Corner Radio, a show dedicated to providing information to all those who have served our country's military and to their families. Now, here is your host, combat veteran and educator, retired United States Air Force Lieutenant Colonel Joe Mulberger.
1: Ladies and gentlemen, welcome to today's show. You're listening to Veterans Corner Radio. I'm your host, Joe Mulberger. Today we have, as a special guest, United States Navy retired Captain Robert Rockford. You go by Rocky, is that right?
2: Yes, it's pronounced Rockford, but yeah, and that's why my nickname is Rocky, because no one knows how to pronounce my last name, and that goes all the way back to high school.
1: How about that? Rocky, tell us a little bit about yourself. When were you born, and where were you born?
2: So I was born in 1963, October the 1st. I was born at Holyoke Hospital, which is in Western Massachusetts, and my parents, when I was 8 months old, moved to Scituate, Massachusetts, which is just south of Boston. It's about halfway between Boston and Plymouth, right on the water. So I grew up in the water, and I grew up there. And then when it was time to go to college, I went to the Massachusetts Maritime Academy, and I graduated in there in 1985, and then I went into the Navy.
1: Now, growing up on the water and Scituate. So I'm an upstate New Yorker. We used to go to New England quite a bit. And if memory serves me right, isn't Scituate part of Plymouth County in Massachusetts?
2: Yes, sir, it is.
1: Isn't it also known as the most Irish town in America?
2: Yes, sir, it is. I mean, so I grew up with all O'Briens and Murphys and, you know, and people with very short tempers. And my grandmother on my father's side, her last name was Fitzgibbon. So that puts me clearly smack dab in the middle of the Irish piece. But yeah. And our claim to fame was we had more package stores per capita than any other town in America.
1: Well, that's a lot of Americana right there, especially with the connection to Ireland. And specifically, if I remember right, Limerick, Ireland, because it's almost like if the two shores were to connect, it would be from Western Ireland and that portion of Eastern United States. It's quite a historical place to be from, and what a great place to grow up. The Irish Riviera of sorts, right?
2: It is. It is. And that's exactly what Scituate's nickname is, the Irish Riviera. And it was originally back in the day when the Irish came to Boston, you know, there wasn't a lot of work. And so they migrated kind of to the South Shore, found Scituate, and Scituate was a big mossing capital of the world. So they would actually go to, they became the mossers, and whatever you do with moss, I don't even know.
1: So yeah, so again, this is now triggering memories of days gone by of traversing back and forth. So there's actually an Irish moss museum, or a portion of the museum that's there, dedicated to the moss sales bit and the burning of the moss. I guess it's got some kind of value to Ireland as far as a heat source. And then you've got the, again, this is me scratching from memories, the Irish Heritage Trail, which connects like eight of the villages to Scituate, right? And if I'm catching you off guard, don't worry, because this is
2: I'll be honest with you, I don't know. I mean, if it existed back then, I didn't know, and I was very, this was a small town. It was a population of about 15,000 in the winter, and then we would blossom to about 30,000 in the summertime, and we called them the summer people. And they would, you know, they owned houses on the water and down at the Lighthouse Point. Those were they were just summer houses. They weren't designed, built with heating systems and et cetera, et cetera. So they weren't, you know, they weren't insulated walls. So you know, winters are rough in Scituate. You know, the blizzard of 78 was an amazing, storm that blew through, and they, you know, God took an eraser and really erased a lot of Scituate off of the map. We lived about a half a mile from the water, and the beach that was closest to us, they were originally right there on Menhill Beach. It was called, there were six houses, and after the storm, there were no houses. They were all completely washed away, went out to sea, and then there was a lot of debris that was, you know, up into the woods. flooded. I mean, you know, our town was shut down. The entire South Shore was really just completely closed. And I don't know if you recall, but the Route 3 that runs from Boston all the way to the Cape, you know, it's a highway that goes south. People get stranded on that road because the snow was coming down so heavily, and people had nowhere to go. So they abandoned their cars. So there was this road, this highway with miles and miles and miles of cars, and people just abandoned them. And they walked to wherever they could find, you know, an open something and go in, and they kind of rode out the rest of the storm there. But yeah, I mean, we had people that were killed in Scituate trying to be rescued from the floodwaters because it was a perfect storm. You had this nor'easter roll through, a moon high tide, and it caused, you know, a storm surge that just eradicated a lot of the low-lying areas of Scituate.
1: That's quite an unnerving moment in time as you're growing up. But as you're growing up, I mean, with all of that Irish heritage, certainly you weren't raised playing hurling or anything like that. What kind of sporting activities did you get into? Was it associated with the sea? What was it that had you going on a regular daily basis as a youth?
2: Also, as a youth, I played a lot of soccer. You know, I enjoyed that. You know, I'm not a big guy, so. So I didn't get to, play football or I did some track in high school.
1: What'd you do in track?
2: Then got shin splints. So that kind of curved that. But, you know, I played drums. So I played in the band, I played in the marching band, the jazz band. I was involved with the drama club. So I did a lot of stage stuff with them. So I really enjoyed it. We did a number of, high school level productions. One was You're a Good Man, Charlie Brown. We did, and it was almost an all junior high school class cast, and they cast, and I got casted as Charles himself.
1: Wow, how about that? So, what was your event in track?
2: So I did the high hurdles, and then I was I did the long jump, and then I was also a sprinter, so I could do short. I had the record in high school of doing the shuttlecock run, you know, where you run, grab an eraser, run back. And I had the record that held for years at the high school. I mean, because I was a small guy. I mean, I was 4'11 as a freshman. I was the smallest guy in the school. And I used to say that I used to spend more time looking out of the vents of the locker than looking at the lockers, you know, because they would stuff me in a locker, close the door. So,
1: well. Anyway, hands across the water as a fellow hurdler. So very nice to make the connection. So there you are. What year do you graduate from high school? So 81, you get out of high school. Do you go, hey, I think I'm going in the Navy right now?
2: So my brother went to Massachusetts Maritime Academy before I did, and I really was enamored with the with the school. Obviously, living on the water, all your friends have boats and you go out on boats. And, you know, we spent a lot of time out in the water. It was just instilled that sea air, you know, was very important to me. And so it just, I knew that I wanted to be part of, whether it be the Merchant Marine or the Navy. I wasn't really sure at the time. I was, you know, kind of working my way through it, but I knew I wanted to go to Mass Maritime. And when I was a freshman in high school, when I applied to Mass Maritime Academy, placement out of the school into the industry was 94%. So if you went to Mass Maritime, you were going to step out and step into a job that paid very well, because Merchant Marine officers, made good money and still do. And then when I graduated, less than 7% of my class went into the industry. And because that's when then all of the shipping jumped out of the American flags and put on Panamanian flags and Liberian flags, and they unflagged all the U.S. Ships because of the cost of maintaining them to the standards that were outlined in the Code of Federal Regulations, the CFRs.
1: So there was a shift in the incentivization of getting into the maritime industry. So when do you enter the Massachusetts Maritime Academy? What year did you graduate, rather?
2: Oh, I graduated in 85.
1: So what was the decision? Obviously, all these jobs are drying up. Is that what drove you to go into the Navy?
2: It was. when I first graduated, I started captaining because I had my you know, I had a third mate unlimited license, and I had it, which is equivalent to, I think back then it was like a 1,000-ton master's license. And so I was able to find work to captain private yachts. And I did that. I did that for, a couple of seasons. And I realized that this is not for me. And it was a long talk with my dad, who said, you know, listen, you did very well at Mass Maritime Academy. And, you know, have you thought about, because I took my commission at graduation. I was commissioned into the Naval Reserve. And I decided that I didn't want to get stuck in this industry forever, captaining private yachts. So I actually applied to go back and go on to active duty. And that's the history.
1: So what do you, and were you a brown boot flyer, or were you a black shoe ship driver? What was it that you got categorized as a naval officer?
2: So at Mass Maritime Academy, at that time, there were only two degrees you could go. You could go with engineering or deck, what they called marine transportation or marine engineering. And so it was a real it was a hard one. It was a toss-up because I really enjoyed doing both. As freshman year, you get exposed to both sides. And then by the end of your freshman year, you have to decide whether you're going to go deck or engine. And my brother was an engineer. So for whatever reason, I decided that I would go deck. So then you spend the next 3 years learning how to navigate and learning how to, you know, use celestial navigation and how to handle cargo and, you know, all of those things. And you end up with a big pile of certificates that, so you can, you know how to work with LNG and you know how to work with container ships and ro-ros and all that kind of stuff. So the long story short is that when I got into the Navy, they sent me to be an engineer on a guided missile cruiser. So it was the exact opposite of what it is that I went to school for. But, you know, I loved it. I absolutely loved being an engineer. I was the main engines officer, and then it was a 1,200-pound steam plant. And the main propulsion assistant, which is kind of like the assistant chief engineer, he's the guy that does, it's always been an LDO. You know, a limited duty officer that's, you know, very focused in their career. So they were running low on engineering LDOs. So they said, hey, you know, Rocky, we'd like to have you become a test subject and become an engineer, an MPA, as a surface warfare officer. And I went, okay. And I became the standard and I knocked it out of the park. Matter of fact, the guy who ran the engineering inspection board, very, very big, very prominent position. They came to inspect us and we passed with flying colors. And he actually, at the debrief, the outbrief, he says, I don't say nice things about officers. He says, I don't really say nice things about anybody. He says, but I got to tell you, Captain, you have the best MPA on the waterfront. And so that was a feather in my cap.
1: Let's see. So are you an East Coast sailor or a West Coast sailor?
2: Both. I spent the first part of my career on the East Coast, and then once I got promoted to or selected for captain, they sent me to the West Coast, and I really spent most of my time out in the West Coast, with the exception of going to the Naval War College in Newport and going to the Pentagon for 3.5 years.
1: And at what point did you retire? Was that out of the Pentagon?
2: No. So after the Pentagon, I became a Commodore, and I went out to Guam. And I had command of 13 ships. And then after that, typically, you know, so in the Navy, at any given time, there's about 5,000 captains, 06s. And out of those 5,000, there's about 60 commodores, because it's a title. You're in command of other commands.
1: Yeah, I was going to say, can you explain for the audience, because Commodore at one time was the one-star rank of the Navy, but now it's a title. In a different interview, we had someone who had been an ensign and a lieutenant junior grade saying that he was the first lieutenant on board ship, and he had to explain that. I'm not going to explain that in this audience. And now we have Commodore, but you are a Navy officer with the rank of captain, which is the equivalent of colonel in the other ranks, other service components. What exactly does Commodore mean in Navy terms today?
2: So in the early 80s is when they discontinued the Commodore rank, and it became a title. And it really is defined as you are in command of other commands. So the first time I was a Commodore, I had 13 ships, and each ship has its own commanding officer. And those commanding officers work for me. And then the second time I was a Commodore, went to San Diego, I ran an organization called Navy Beach Group 1. And so I had about 2,500 sailors. I had annual budgets of $75 million. You know, it was a $30 billion worth of assets that were under my command. And I had five subordinate commanders. Two of them were captain of the same rank, but they worked for me. So it was a real honor, and I got to do it back to back, which was really, you know, not a very common occurrence to be a commander more than once.
1: So you've been relied upon. It sounds like you had a whole bunch of financial budget levels that you were responsible for, whether it was in the fleet or in the Pentagon or a combination of those. Sounds like you were responsible for probably multiple thousands of sailors and civilian employees. Now, come on, play with us just a bit. Give us the big number if you know it. What was like the largest number of personnel under the watchful responsibility of Commodore by holding a position, the U.S. Navy captain by rank, Rocky Rochford?
2: So the first time I was Commodore, I had about 1,000 sailors that worked for me. And then at Navy Beach Group 1, was about 2,500 sailors and Marines, because Navy Beach Group 1, its job was to bring the Marines ashore. So when you have an amphibious assault group, an ARG, amphibious readiness group, sorry, an ARG, there's about 2,500 Marines that are on there called a MEU, a Marine Expeditionary Unit. And they're the ones when that group of typically three ships is ready to go and do an amphibious assault somewhere. So the ships don't work for me, but the folks who bring the Marines ashore with the equipment belongs to Beach Group 1. And then all those ships have well decks where they flood the well decks, and you know, the back of the ship opens up and you can drive in and out in the water, and you can carry hovercraft. And I would certify all of the well decks from the West Coast all the way to Japan. So all the ships that had a well deck.
1: So that's a whole lot of maintenance and upkeep and responsibility for doing so, which means you must have been in the billions as far as the amounts of money that you were managing. And then you've got what in today's terms would be, if necessary, in the Pacific. If we needed to use all those forces, it's returning to the island hopping of sorts that was done in World War II, if we needed to get to that point, and the knowledge of what's available at all of those islands as we're doing that, and being able to shore up those moments where there are shortfalls at any one of those locations. But what year did you retire?
2: 2018, October the 1st.
1: And what are you doing today?
2: So today...
1: Now, hang on. Let's categorize things for folks. It happens to be May of 2026. And that way, in the future, as people are listening to this interview in the multiple years to come, they can go, oh, that's when that was. All right. So May of 2026 today, what have you been up to lately?
2: So when I retired, my wife and I, we bought a motorhome, brand new, beautiful motorhome. And we drove around the country because we had been all over the world, but never really around all of the country. So we wanted to do that. So we did that for about a year and a half. And that RV became a sardine can with just two of us and two small dogs. So we decided that we would come ashore and drop anchor. So we came back to Tampa because we've been here for over 36 years total, and we love it here. And so we decided that I started looking around like, this retirement stuff is for the birds. I just couldn't do it anymore. I hated it. So I was looking around and I made the mistake of watching too much news on Fox News and realized that, you know, Congress is really broken. So I decided in 2023 that I would run for Congress. I came very close to beating my Democratic opponent in the 2024 election. And I decided I would run again, which I'm doing, and I'm running for Congress. I was just at the White House last week. I got my interview for endorsement, and we'll see where that goes. You know, that in the 20 years that this Democrat congresswoman has been in that seat, I'm the one who had come the closest to beating her. I took over 44% of the vote, and you know, and I bring a lot of leadership, and that's what the people, I believe the people of Tampa Bay were looking at, is what can I do when I get up there? So what I've decided to do was stop. I didn't want to be talking nonstop about, you know, what I'll fix, you know, because it's not who I am. That's not what the military taught me how to do. You know, you're going to show up, you're going to have a plan, you know, you're going to have a solution to the problem, and you're going to have a plan on how to implement it. That's exactly what I did. So far I've written 34 bills, draft bills for when I get to Congress. And they cover everything from retiring the national debt, healthcare reform, children's bill of rights, and there's a whole bunch of other.
1: Well, I think you've caught this interviewer a little off guard, because it's amazing that here I am stepping into an interview with a retired United States Navy captain who held the position of Commodore, a very responsible one, only to find out that you're running for Congress for the Tampa, Florida area, and that you've done this run before and given the competition a run for the money. All right, so tell us a little bit about what are your goals as a member of Congress? Because as I go back to my mom saying, hey, you got to read this book. It's an interview with Harry Truman. It's called Plain Speaking. And in there, he says, essentially, you end up in a position of responsibility and you never prepared for it, but it sounds like you have a prepared way forward. So impart some of that preparation that you have. What are the goals that potentially Congressman Rocky Rochford has that he's bringing to the table for the United States?
2: Well, thank you. And I am very excited. And I'm districting that just happened here in Florida. Governor converted this district that I'm running in. It was a D+8 when I ran against Kathy Castro, almost beat her. And then after the election, it was redesignated a D+5. And now with the governor's redistricting, he made it an R+11, which it's very unlikely that any Democrat could win in an R+11. It's unlikely they can win in anything over R+5. As long as I win the primary, I will win the general election. So that's the first step in all of this, is that's where we are. And what I've done is I've prepared. Like I said, I've written 34 bills, but it was really for my ability to be able to convey to people that I've not only thought about these problems, but I've researched them to the nth degree, and I know how to fix them. And I know where they, you know, like the national debt. I know where it went off the rails. I had to go back 40 years to figure out what happened to our national debt and how we ended up in this terrible place. You know, and it really comes down to, you know, it's very simple. People who say we need to balance the budget don't understand the national debt, because balancing the budget only treats a symptom. It does not cure the disease. And the disease is Congress. And it is their spending that has caused where we are. And instead of looking at protecting and taking care of the people that they represent, because really a congressman represents one district, but also the state and everyone in the country. And a lot of the laws that they vote on are about caring for people around the world. So there's a huge implication to that. So this is much bigger than it's much bigger than me. I can assure you of that. I'm not doing this for fame or fortune, but I've taken my problem solving skills, which I think are pretty well honed, and I've been able to build these things to be able to help our society. I mean, to retire the national debt, it's 10 bills. And I've called it the Legacy Act. And it's actually an acronym, because I'm all about acronyms, no Navy. But the acronym isn't really very descriptive. We don't want to leave a legacy of debt to our children and our grandchildren. And so without going into the details of what the bill does, it has never been done before. And most of the stuff that I've written, the healthcare reform, these things are going to be very difficult to pass. So that's why I'm a huge proponent of Article 5 of the Constitution, which is the Convention of States. Because the Convention of States, which has never been used before, although written into the Constitution, is the only true power against Congress. Congress has never had any challenging power. So that's why I'm a huge proponent, as is the Speaker of the House, Mike Johnson.
1: 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now, from somebody by the name of retired United States Navy Captain Robert Rocky Rochford, who has his humble beginnings in the most Irish town in America of Scutchwit, Massachusetts, spent a lifetime of 33 years in our United States Navy, and now, as it turns out, is running for Congress. Sir, we wish you all the very best of success as you proceed forward. 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
1: Campaign trail. I'm Paul Stevens, Fox News. President Trump heading to South Carolina to push for Republican Senate candidate Darlene Graham, the sister of the late Lindsey Graham.
2: Republicans in the Palmetto State, including the state's former Governor Nikki Haley, have raised concerns about Graham's readiness after she admitted at a debate this week that she wasn't well-versed on national security. President Trump has dismissed her response, saying she was only giving an honest answer. He wants voters to focus on what he says is at stake.
3: If we lose, you're going to lose your border. You're going to lose your tax cuts.
2: Meantime, Vice President J.D. Vance was in his hometown of Middletown, Ohio, trying to sharpen the administration's message on the economy.
1: Fox's Madeline Rivera in D.C. is circuit court, rather a court cuts the $50 million judgment against Alex Jones over falsely labeling the Sandy Hook killings as a hoax.
4: The judgment was over the InfoWar founder's public pronouncements that one of the deadliest mass shootings in the United States was a hoax. Texas appellate court decision to reduce it to about $6 million was unanimous. It has no bearing on a separate $1 billion plus judgment against Jones in Connecticut. The punishing financial verdicts forced Jones into bankruptcy and forced him to leave the InfoWars platform. Gary Baumgarten, Fox News.
1: The family of the late Irina Zarutska is suing the city of Charlotte and a private transit security contractor 1 year after her fatal stabbing on board the city's light rail system. The lawsuit alleging systemic failures, quote unquote, including inadequate security staffing and lack of fare enforcement. The family claims no security guard was on board the train when Zarutska was killed. The city says it's not commenting on active litigation. 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
1: 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Relaxing favorites here on Sun Radio, where our current temperature is 89 degrees.

Deputy Jeff Mary, our resource deputy, reminds us that there are a lot of telephone fraud schemes going on right now. Please be careful on the phone. There's the romantic fraud scheme. There's also one where a grandchild may call and say that they're in trouble and you need to send money. But please beware. If you get in trouble, go to the FTC.gov website. That's the Federal Trade Commission website, www.ftc.gov. And the National Fraud Elder Hotline is 1-833-FRAUD-11. That's 1-833-372-8311. Once again, that number is 1-833-372-8311. And AARP is available. They have a Fraud Watch Network, and that website is www.aarp.org/Fraud Watch Network. Once again, trust but verify, as Deputy Jeff Mary would say. Some resources to check out, and that community reminder from your friends here at Sun Radio 96.3 FM.

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1: Campaign trail. I'm Paul Stevens, Fox News. President Trump heading to South Carolina to push for Republican Senate candidate Darlene Graham, the sister of the late Lindsey Graham.
2: Republicans in the Palmetto State, including the state's former Governor Nikki Haley, have raised concerns about Graham's readiness after she admitted at a debate this week that she wasn't well-versed on national security. President Trump has dismissed her response, saying she was only giving an honest answer. He wants voters to focus on what he says is at stake.
3: If we lose, you're going to lose your border. You're going to lose your tax cuts.
2: Meantime, Vice President J.D. Vance was in his hometown of Middletown, Ohio, trying to sharpen the administration's message on the economy.
1: Fox's Madeleine Rivera in D.C. is a court cuts the $50 million judgment against Alex Jones over falsely labeling the Sandy Hook killings as a hoax.
4: The judgment was over the InfoWar founder's public pronouncements that one of the deadliest mass shootings in the United States was a hoax. The Texas appellate court decision to reduce it to about $6 million was unanimous. It has no bearing on a separate $1 billion plus judgment against Jones in Connecticut. The punishing financial verdicts forced Jones into bankruptcy and forced him to leave the InfoWars platform. Gary Baumgarten, Fox News.
1: The family of the late Irina Zarutska is suing the city of Charlotte and a private transit security contractor 1 year after her fatal stabbing on board the city's light rail system. The lawsuit alleging systemic failures, quote unquote, including inadequate security staffing and lack of fare enforcement. The family claims no security guard was on board the train when Zarutska was killed. The city says it's not commenting on active litigation. 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
1: 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The Emergency Squad has been serving our residents for almost 60 years, and we have always been free in everything we do for the community. 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The long-term sustainability of our organization depends on getting people who want to contribute to the well-being of their community, who want to help others, and who thrive on the satisfaction and reward of knowing that you've made someone's day much better because you've volunteered. Do you think you're too old? Our average age is 73. Don't have medical training? We train for all our volunteer positions. Too busy with other things? We only ask one shift every 8 days. Don't live in Sun City Center? You don't have to. We've had volunteers travel as far as from Orlando or Venice, Florida. Please consider giving your time. Without you, our services and our time in the community may not last. If you're interested, please give Chris McCann a call. She's our Assistant Chief of Human Resources, and her phone number is 813-434-4184.

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1: Campaign trail. I'm Paul Stevens, Fox News. President Trump heading to South Carolina to push for Republican Senate candidate Darlene Graham, the sister of the late Lindsey Graham.
2: Republicans in the Palmetto State, including the state's former Governor Nikki Haley, have raised concerns about Graham's readiness after she admitted at a debate this week that she wasn't well-versed on national security. President Trump has dismissed her response, saying she was only giving an honest answer. He wants voters to focus on what he says is at stake.
3: If we lose, you're going to lose your border. You're going to lose your tax cuts.
2: Meantime, Vice President J.D. Vance was in his hometown of Middletown, Ohio, trying to sharpen the administration's message on the economy.
1: Fox's Madeline Rivera in D.C. is circuit court, rather a court cuts the $50 million judgment against Alex Jones over falsely labeling the Sandy Hook killings as a hoax.
4: The judgment was over the InfoWars founder's public pronouncements that one of the deadliest mass shootings in the United States was a hoax. The Texas appellate court decision to reduce it to about $6 million was unanimous. It has no bearing on a separate $1 billion plus judgment against Jones in Connecticut. The punishing financial verdicts forced Jones into bankruptcy and forced him to leave the InfoWars platform. Gary Baumgarten, Fox News.
1: The family of the late Irina Zarutska is suing the city of Charlotte and a private transit security contractor 1 year after her fatal stabbing on board the city's light rail system. The lawsuit alleging systemic failures, quote unquote, including inadequate security staffing and lack of fare enforcement. The family claims no security guard was on board the train when Zarutska was killed. The city says it's not commenting on active litigation. 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

As a community, we residents in Sun City Center must step up and address the club link development threat in our community. They signaled their intention in their presentation to the community way back in March 2022. Now they have notices of intent for proposed developments under the Live Local Act for affordable housing on Colusa Greens, the North Lakes Course, and Sandpiper. 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
1: For the White House, for now, I'm Pam Puso, Fox News. Construction of a White House ballroom is allowed to move forward, at least for the time being. Supreme Court Chief Justice John Roberts issued an injunction yesterday. Attorney General Todd Blanche reacted on Fox.
2: We are extraordinarily appreciative of the Chief Justice, and we have been saying all along, since day one, that this is something the president has complete authority to do as the commander-in-chief and the chief executive of this country.
1: The National Trust for Historic Preservation, which sued to block the construction, argued that Congress needed to authorize the project and accused the administration of outrunning judicial review by increasing construction during this litigation period. New U.S. sanctions on Iran are expected to be unveiled Monday. This as Iran pushes back over the battle for the Strait of Hormuz.
3: Parliamentary Speaker Mohammed Ghalibaf saying on X, quote, "We've received numerous messages from neighboring countries about shaping new security arrangements and economic cooperation in the region. The United States put the security of every single one of its allies at such risk through bullying and pure disregard for their interests for the sake of Israel." Now, Iran's president, Masoud Pezeshkian, said that it might be time to, quote, "end the war today." President Trump picked up on that. He obviously hopes that the moderate wing of the leadership in Iran will ultimately be the one that wins out.
1: Fox's Jonathan Hunt. Pope Leo is making a strong appeal for peace and dialogue while speaking to tens of thousands in the small Italian city of Rimini. The Pope spoke out against war, polarization, and social division. 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

Did you know that Club Link, owner of 7 golf courses in Sun City Center, 5 of which are closed, has plans for residential housing and adult senior living facilities in our community? They're not going to go away. They're just waiting for the right conditions to proceed. 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
1: For the White House, for now, I'm Pam Puso, Fox News. Construction of a White House ballroom is allowed to move forward, at least for the time being. Supreme Court Chief Justice John Roberts issued an injunction yesterday. Attorney General Todd Blanche reacted on Fox.
2: We are extraordinarily appreciative of the Chief Justice, and we have been saying all along, since day one, that this is something the president has complete authority to do as the commander-in-chief and the chief executive of this country.
1: The National Trust for Historic Preservation, which sued to block the construction, argued that Congress needed to authorize the project and accused the administration of outrunning judicial review by increasing construction during this litigation period. New U.S. sanctions on Iran are expected to be unveiled Monday. This as Iran pushes back over the battle for the Strait of Hormuz.
3: Parliamentary Speaker Mohammed Ghalibaf saying on X, quote, "We've received numerous messages from neighboring countries about shaping new security arrangements and economic cooperation in the region. The United States put the security of every single one of its allies at such risk through bullying and pure disregard for their interests for the sake of Israel." Now, Iran's president, Masoud Pezeshkian, said that it might be time to, quote, "end the war today." President Trump picked up on that. He obviously hopes that the moderate wing of the leadership in Iran will ultimately be the one that wins out.
1: Fox's Jonathan Hunt. Pope Leo is making a strong appeal for peace and dialogue while speaking to tens of thousands in the small Italian city of Rimini. The Pope spoke out against war, polarization, and social division. 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

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The United Methodist Church of Sun City Center is inviting the community to a special ecumenical remembrance 25 years later, Remembering, Healing, and Hope, for 9/11 on Friday, September 11th at 7 p.m. The event will be held at the United Methodist Church, 1971 Haverford Avenue, here in Sun City Center. 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
1: For the White House, for now, I'm Pam Husso, Fox News. Construction of a White House ballroom is allowed to move forward, at least for the time being. Supreme Court Chief Justice John Roberts issued an injunction yesterday. Attorney General Todd Blanche reacted on Fox.
2: We are extraordinarily appreciative of the Chief Justice, and we have been saying all along, since day one, that this is something the president has complete authority to do as the commander-in-chief and the chief executive of this country.
1: The National Trust for Historic Preservation, which sued to block the construction, argued that Congress needed to authorize the project and accused the administration of outrunning judicial review by increasing construction during this litigation period. New U.S. sanctions on Iran are expected to be unveiled Monday. This as Iran pushes back over the battle for the Strait of Hormuz.
3: Parliamentary Speaker Mohammed Ghalibaf saying on X, quote, "We've received numerous messages from neighboring countries about shaping new security arrangements and economic cooperation in the region. The United States put the security of every single one of its allies at such risk through bullying and pure disregard for their interests for the sake of Israel." Now, Iran's president, Masoud Pezeshkian, said that it might be time to, quote, "end the war today." President Trump picked up on that. He obviously hopes that the moderate wing of the leadership in Iran will ultimately be the one that wins out.
1: Fox's Jonathan Hunt. Pope Leo is making a strong appeal for peace and dialogue while speaking to tens of thousands in the small Italian city of Rimini. The Pope spoke out against war, polarization, and social division. 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
1: Another shot in the trade war with Canada. I'm Daria Albinger, Fox News. Canada is fighting back in that escalating trade war with the U.S. Prime Minister Mark Carney says Canada will impose retaliatory tariffs on U.S. goods beginning September 8th. Talks collapsed after the Trump administration imposed new 50% tariffs on a number of Canadian goods. Trade Representative Jamieson Greer speaking to Fox News.
2: They do, and they continue to retaliate. And after a year of that retaliation, we've said enough, and so we've taken countermeasures.
1: He says Canada has retaliated against the U.S. and claims some of its responses tied to its business with China. Chief Justice John Roberts has issued an injunction allowing the above-ground construction on the White House ballroom to continue. Fox's Alex Hogan at the White House.
3: The Supreme Court has allowed President Donald Trump to continue building the ballroom project for now. Reaction pouring in with President Trump writing, "We are grateful to the decision of the United States Supreme Court. The military/ballroom complex being built on the hallowed grounds of the White House, which is so vital for national security, will be the greatest of its kind." And Senate Minority Leader Chuck Schumer writing on X, quote, "As costs skyrocket, the administration is wasting money on endless and illegal war, corporate giveaways, and Trump's pet projects." And a spokesperson for the National Trust for Historic Preservation stated, "To be clear, this is not a final decision on the merits of the government's stay application, and we await further action."
1: The Justice Department said in a filing that the project, which includes an underground facility in the ballroom, is about 65% complete. Seven people, including two police officers, are dead after a head-on crash in northeast England early today. Police say a Volkswagen was traveling the wrong way on a highway near Middlesbrough when it collided with a police vehicle. The crash followed a police pursuit. An investigation into the collision is underway. 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
1: Winds turn turbulent. I'm Carmen Roberts, Fox News. President Trump's trade chief, Jameson Greer, says Canada walked away from what he calls the best deal and triggered 50% U.S. tariffs on $20 billion worth of Canadian goods today.
2: Now, that includes products that range from hockey sticks to tongue depressors. The countries sold each other $880 billion worth of goods and services last year.
1: Fox's Marianne Rafferty says the U.S. tariffs were originally set to kick in on Wednesday.
2: But President Trump extended the deadline for 3 days to allow talks to continue, but the two countries still could not reach an agreement.
1: And Canada's Prime Minister Mark Carney says that Ottawa will impose a dollar-for-dollar tariff on American goods, including steel, electronics, and appliances. Greer says there are no further talks are scheduled. Police in Worcester, Massachusetts, have issued an arrest warrant for 58-year-old Karen Solomon after her husband, 31-year-old police veteran Kurt Solomon, was found fatally injured in their home Tuesday. Investigators say she's missing and wanted for assault with a dangerous weapon. Also in Massachusetts, a trial of a woman who strangled her three young children to death continues. The defense team for Lindsay Clancy rested its case yesterday, and the prosecution started calling rebuttal witnesses trying to prove she was not suffering from postpartum psychosis.
3: Their rebuttal witness, psychiatrist Dr. Abram Mack, says he had interviewed Clancy and reviewed her records. He says Clancy was suffering from depression.
4: My opinion is that she retained the capacity that required for having criminal responsibility for these actions.
3: Clancy has admitted to killing her children, but the defense has pled not guilty by reason of insanity.
1: Fox says Madeline Rivera. The trial resumes on Monday. Closing arguments expected soon. 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
2: Easy, relaxing favorites for Sun City Center, where the current temperature is 90 degrees.

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Stay off the track of Hattie.

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2: Winds turn turbulent. I'm Carmen Roberts, Fox News. President Trump's trade chief, Jameson Greer, says Canada walked away from what he calls the best deal and triggered 50% U.S. tariffs on $20 billion worth of Canadian goods today.
3: Now, that includes products that range from hockey sticks to tongue depressors. The countries sold each other $880 billion worth of goods and services last year.
2: Fox's Marianne Rafferty says the U.S. tariffs were originally set to kick in on Wednesday.
3: But President Trump extended the deadline for 3 days to allow talks to continue, but the two countries still could not reach an agreement.
2: And Canada's Prime Minister Mark Carney says that Ottawa will impose a dollar-for-dollar tariff on American goods, including steel, electronics, and appliances. Greer says there are no further talks are scheduled. Police in Worcester, Massachusetts, have issued an arrest warrant for 58-year-old Karen Solomon after her husband, 31-year-old police veteran Kurt Solomon, was found fatally injured in their home Tuesday. Investigators say she's missing and wanted for assault with a dangerous weapon. Also in Massachusetts, a trial of a woman who strangled her three young children to death continues. The defense team for Lindsay Clancy rested its case yesterday, and the prosecution started calling rebuttal witnesses trying to prove she was not suffering from postpartum psychosis.
4: Their rebuttal witness, psychiatrist Dr. Abram Mack, says he had interviewed Clancy and reviewed her records. He says Clancy was suffering from depression.
5: My opinion is that she retained the capacities that were required for having criminal responsibility for these actions.
4: Clancy has admitted to killing her children, but the defense has pled not guilty by reason of insanity.
2: Fox says Madeline Rivera. The trial resumes on Monday. Closing arguments expected soon. 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
2: The current temperature is 88 degrees here at Sun Radio, your home for easy, relaxing favorites.

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1: Winds turn turbulent. I'm Carmen Roberts, Fox News. President Trump's trade chief, Jameson Greer, says Canada walked away from what he calls the best deal and triggered 50% U.S. tariffs on $20 billion worth of Canadian goods today.
2: Now, that includes products that range from hockey sticks to tongue depressors. The countries sold each other $880 billion worth of goods and services last year.
1: Fox's Marianne Rafferty says the U.S. tariffs were originally set to kick in on Wednesday.
2: But President Trump extended the deadline for 3 days to allow talks to continue, but the two countries still could not reach an agreement.
1: And Canada's Prime Minister Mark Carney says that Ottawa will impose a dollar-for-dollar tariff on American goods, including steel, electronics, and appliances. Greer says there are no further talks are scheduled. Police in Worcester, Massachusetts, have issued an arrest warrant for 58-year-old Karen Solomon after her husband, 31-year-old police veteran Kurt Solomon, was found fatally injured in their home Tuesday. Investigators say she's missing and wanted for assault with a dangerous weapon. Also in Massachusetts, a trial of a woman who strangled her three young children to death continues. The defense team for Lindsay Clancy rested its case yesterday, and the prosecution started calling rebuttal witnesses trying to prove she was not suffering from postpartum psychosis.
3: Their rebuttal witness, psychiatrist Dr. Abram Mack, says he had interviewed Clancy and reviewed her records. He says Clancy was suffering from depression.
4: My opinion is that she retained the capacity that required for having criminal responsibility for these actions.
3: Clancy has admitted to killing her children, but the defense has pled not guilty by reason of insanity.
1: Fox says Madeline Rivera. The trial resumes on Monday. Closing arguments expected soon. America's listening to Fox News.